570X has $5,000 for your dad. It's this year's Top Pop 5K giveaway. 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
1: Welcome to Hard Drive. I'm Lou Brutus, and as the new Alien Contact film from Steven Spielberg, Disclosure Day, is now open, I have a personal message for any space aliens who might be listening. Get me off this stupid planet! Thank you. My guests this week on the world-famous Hard Drive are going to include Five Finger Death Punch, Wage War, Bill Murray, Fozzie, and Billy Morrison. We're also going to get you plugged in with Dead Poet Society. We'll begin the musical proceedings, the Hard Drive double dose of a band currently touring the festivals in Europe, Breaking Benjamin, the new one, Something Wicked, on the world-famous Hard Drive. Welcome aboard.

0: Hard Drive, Double Dose of Breaking Benjamin, featuring one song that earlier this week celebrated its 20th anniversary, The Diary of Jane, as well as their latest, Something Wicked. I'm Lou Brutus. Time now to get you plugged in with some of the latest from Dead Poets Society. First up, their frontman Jack Underkoffler joins me. Tell me about the new music.
1: Well, I think the past couple of years that we've been writing has really been sort of like a eye-opening experience for us, being able to just really swing for the fences with everything that we've ever done as a band, just trying to bring in, there's this uncanny sort of dark feeling that we've always loved, but it feels like we'd never really dove as deep as we could on it. And so this was the first album where it feels like, more us than it's ever been. And this song was a good sort of like introduction into that. Somebody told us the other day that we were there, the heaviest non-heavy band that they've ever heard. And I think that's where we like to lie. It's just this, it's heavy, but it's not heavy, you know? It's funny that they, like he brought up that comparison, because when we first started as a band, we used to bring up do you know who Lightning Hopkins is?
0: Oh, God, yeah, absolutely. Yeah. I know all those old blues guys.
1: We used to talk about how, same with Johnny Cash, it's, so heavy. There's a darkness to it that just feels, oh. But you can't put your finger on it, because it's not the standard idea of what you think heavy is. And that's what we really try to land on.

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1: 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Zoltan is a man who is known for overthinking every detail, but this time we will talk about something he doesn't think about.
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0: Thank you for hanging with me this week on Hard Drive. I'm Lou Brutus. Always a pleasure to be joined by Zoltan Bathory of Five Finger Death Punch. Z, when you are writing and recording new music, are you already thinking about how it's going to be to play that new song live?
1: Right. So that's an excellent question, because we definitely have a very specific idea and an opinion on this, right? I always think that when we write these songs, we have a sound that we're trying to, you know, core sound that we are staying close to. That's just simply how we sound like. Then there's a range Ivan has that I have to fit, you know, I have to write a song in a key where it's comfortable for his range, so he doesn't have to, you know, push things, or, you know, we have to, everybody's voice is powerful in a certain range, and you just have to know where that is. So these songs will have to be performed, most likely, right? This is about creating something that will be a connection between the band and the fan base, between people. It's not necessarily about showcasing our abilities, if that makes any sense. You know, I was a big fan of, you know, Shrapnel Records, for example, and listened to, you know, everyone from, you know, Marty Friedman, Jason Becker, Cacophony, to, you know, you name it, all the great guitar heroes. But that has a very different function. That is instrumental music. We are not going to do that. Like, this is not about, like, look at me, I can play this. This is about writing a song that will connect to people. We have a mechanical musical capability to write music that would be extremely difficult to perform, but why? You know what I mean? That's just, this band is not about that. This band is about getting on stage and having tens of thousands of people in front of you, and you remove them from their everyday life for that time that they're there. This is more of a tribal experience. Oh, Father!

0: That is Hard Drive Music from Sleep Theory, Words Are Worthless, as well as Eye of the Storm, the latest from Five Finger Death Punch. I'm Lou Brutus. Thank you again to Zoltan Bathory from Five Finger for joining me on the show. You can see and hear more of my conversation with him through the Hard Drive Radio socials, Facebook, Twitter, and Instagram. As a matter of fact, this weekend, as they open the new Spielberg Alien film Disclosure Day, we have Zoltan, Noodles from The Offspring, and others talking about seeing UFOs, I kid you not. Three songs, Sega's On Deck, Tim Montana, Eva Under Fire, and Architects are next. Oh, and then I speak to Cody from Wage War.
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1: Hard Drive, three song seg for this week featuring Architects, Eva Under Fire, and Tim Montana. I'm Lou Brutus, joined now by Cody Quizstad of Wage War. Cody, the video for the tune Blindfold was literally shot in the middle of a swamp, and I'm guessing there has to be some Spinal Tapian moments from that shoot.
2: Yeah, so kind of sucked, but they built this, I think it was more like it's just a floating dock, and then they put different stuff on it to make it look, you know, old and whatever. And so they're building it onshore, and they're like, all right, cool, time to push it out. And we start pushing it out. It's not moving because it's like 10 feet of very thick, sludgy mud. So then we have to start offloading people to get it out there. And then finally, I think me and Britton are the ones that got off of it. And so the other three guys are sitting out there. So they finally get it out a little bit. And so I'm like, okay, cool. So do we have like a canoe or something? And they're like, oh, no. And I'm like, oh, so I was supposed to get out there. And this guy's like, well, you could put on my waders. And I was like, all right. So I had to, in my full music video, I got my snakeskin boots in my hand. I've got a rake in this hand and I've got waders on. And I'm stepping like down to mid thigh mud and like had to get all the way out. There's video and picture somewhere. But yeah, we were trudging through mud to get out there. And then obviously, as you can imagine, when you get out on a dock like that, if you have to go to the bathroom, there is no bathroom. So a lot of peeing off the side of a dock, too, in the middle of a music video.
1: This might be the most Florida music video that's ever been shot.
2: 100%. Yeah. If there is one more, I would like to know.

0: Let the headlines around the world read, Florida band shoots video in swamp, hilarity ensues. Wage war, blindfold on hard drive. I'm Lou Brutus, looking ahead to hour two of the show this week. My guests are going to include Billy Morrison, Bill Murray, and Fozzy. I am also going to have music news in dirt on Chad Gray of Mudvayne, a slew of new rock records, and a quote on UFOs directly from Zoltan of Five Finger Death Punch.
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From the newly released album Sanctuary, that is Evanescence on the world-famous hard drive. I'm Lou Brutus. We now check in the topsy-turvy world of rock and roll gossip and news that we call dirt. 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As the new Disclosure Day film opened this weekend from Steven Spielberg, I asked him about UFOs, and he said, "I'm gonna say that I actually had an undeniable personal experience with witnesses, so I have my own stories that I didn't share, don't share, rarely share, because of exactly the same stigma that comes with it, that I didn't want to, you know, I didn't want to be a headline." To investigate more, Hard Drive Radio on Facebook, Twitter, and Instagram. Amongst the new rock releases this week, we got the latest from Des Rocks To Hell and Back, as well as Stitched Up Heart, Medusa. Also on the way, the Best Of from Judas Priest, Dear God from The Pretty Reckless, the Reload issue from Metallica, Villainous from Eva Under Fire, Decades from Motionless in White, and Hun from The Who. Finally, Chad Gray of Mudvayne and Hell Yeah has announced more shows for his 30 Years of Madness tour, telling me in a recent interview, quote, "It's just so cool to be able to take my entire legacy and put it into one night and be able to play both of my bands. I worked very, very hard to make both of those bands successful." That's all the dirt that's fit to dish. Since we're talking Chad Gray, here is Mudvayne on Hard Drive.

0: Mudvayne, Dig on the world famous hard drive. By the way, if you want to check out more of my conversation with the band's Chad Gray, Hard Drive Radio on Facebook, Twitter, and Instagram. I'm Lou Brutus, joined now by a man who is friends with most everybody in rock and roll, Billy Morrison. Now, two of the guys you work with, Billy, are about to be inducted in the Rock Hall of Fame, Billy Idol and his guitarist, Steve Stevens. That is an underrated duo for sure. What makes Billy and Steve so special?
1: They are one of the most important Mick and Keith teams, you know? They're partners. So Mick and Keith have become this, it's almost an adjective to describe partnerships, you know? There's Stephen and Joe, and there's Mick and Keith. Billy and Steve, they are one of the most important rock partnerships. If you think about what the two of them together have delivered, not separately, there's something special, and they've both tried it. But Billy and Steve together bring something to rock and roll that is very important. If you start counting the songs, White Wedding, Rebel Yell, Cradle of Love, Eyes Without a Face, Flesh for Fantasy, it just, the list goes on. Sweet 16, Dancing with Myself, Money Money. Oh my God. I mean, that's a catalogue right there. That's what makes Steve Stevens special.

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0: Hard Drive, music from Social Distortion, along with Billy Morrison, Becoming, featuring Sully Erna of Godsmack and Nuno Bettencourt. I'm Lou Brutus Atreyu, and Black Label Society are on deck. Then, Bill Murray going to be speaking about a little collaborating of their own when the world-famous Hard Drive continues. Until then, hit me with some snail mail. 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

Everybody, what's happening? 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

0: featuring my old cohort from the sand pits of Jackson, New Jersey when we were kids, Zach Wild and Black Label Society on Hard Drive. I'm Lou Brutus, now welcoming Johnny Frank of Bill Murray to the show. You worked with some fairly talented folks on the latest song, Always Let You Down.
1: Yeah, I would say, yes. For sure. So we had Jeremy from Day to Remember, Noah from Bad Omens, and then Cody from Wage War, all in the same room. I was like, dang, this is like 20 years of metalcore just sitting here.
0: and Cody... And he's another guy I've been talking to for many years. How does he end up in the room for so many great songs? And I know part of it is he lives in a neighborhood with like a bunch of other guys who make great music. So literally they're out in the driveway, watering the lawn, writing songs, you know. But how is it that a guy like that is so good that he can end up in so many spots?
1: Well, I think obviously like he was kind enough to work with Bill Murray a long time ago, and we had written a couple times, and he took a chance on me, and I was super grateful. And as the band started to progress more, I saw his talent instantly and was just like, all right, yeah, anytime he wants to come through the studio, is he's welcome to do that. And I mean, also, I really do think that if you're a great guy to be around, plus you have talent, that's kind of the winning combination, where you're like, not only do I want to write with you, I also just kind of want to hang out as well.

0: Bill Murray, as you do your weekend hard drive style. I'm your host, the Sonic Warrior, Lou Brutus, Beartooth, and the Warninger on deck. Then, direct from the world of what we as kids called the grappling, Chris Jericho and Fozzy gonna be my next guest, all right here on Hard Drive, celebrating 30 years of very loud tinnitus-causing music.
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19: What's going on? 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

0: That is a band who has been doing some amazing headlining shows of late, The Warning on Hard Drive XL with Kerosene. I'm Lou Brutus. A gentleman who has been a guest here on the show for many years is Chris Jericho of Fozzy. Chris, what is the rest of 2026 shaping up like for you?
1: We're working on something for September right now. Quarantine, we're playing quite a few gigs all throughout. Like every open weekend that we have, we can fill it with quarantine gigs. So that's June, July, and August. And all that stuff, you know, you go onto my Instagram, et cetera, you'll find it all in there. But yeah, we're getting ready to record a new quarantine song. I Know Evil debuted at number 40. It hit top 40 in 1 week, which is the highest and quickest debut we've ever had into the top 40. So that song is really resonating as well. So yeah, man, we're just continuing to make great music and play the best, most energetic rock and roll shows we can and just bring smiles to people's faces. That's what it's all about, man.
0: Chris, you're a good man. Appreciate your time.
1: Hey, Lou, thank you so much, man. It's always great talking to you. And I think we've been doing this for 20 years. So long live both of us. And let's continue to do it as long as we can.
0: A couple of grizzled rock and roll veterans.
1: You're still older than I am, Lou.
0: Yeah, I know. Yeah. But I got to see the Rock and Roll Over tour. So. Pfft.

0: That is a song that is sadly very apropos for the current world we live in. I Know Evil from Fozzy on Hard Drive. Now then, what's in Lou's playlist this week? Well, it involves four wheels, sometimes six, and a camping necessity.
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0: 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Well, it involves something that is really good to have in the summertime, a Winnebago. 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
1: What's in Lou's playlist this week on the world famous hard drive? It's the latest from Theory of a Dead Man, Winnebago, Lay Low. 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Me, I'm Lou Brutus, leaving you with the words of writer Dr. Hunter S. Thompson. 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I'll catch you next week on Hard Drive.
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1: This is Sean Cassidy, a teen idol, a brilliant TV writer, and you're right here on the phone. 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
1: 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Coming later next week to the program, more soccer talk, a 2006 music quiz, another installment of Does Vince Know, and voice actor Jeff Bergman will join us. 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
1: I was looking at my notes. So often I have a written schedule loosely what we're going to do. And I make notes and I doodle during the show.
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1: Yesterday, I went back late last evening to look over stuff. And my notes said, buttload, crap load, deload, look up Anne Hathaway, and mustaches.
3: That's like looking at the text club exactly. The day after we get done with the show. Like,
1: what am I doing with my life? 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
1: Can you write that up and put it into a paragraph and a mission statement?
3: Give me an example of what your process is, artistic process.
1: I think I'd be arrested for that. Buttload, crapload, and look up Anne Hathaway.
3: We learned yesterday that a buttload is a specific measurement.
1: It sure is.
3: What is that, 126 gallons?
1: Yes, I think that's what it was. The things we remember now, I'll never forget that.
3: Right.
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5: Breast cancer is the most common cancer among women in the world. And according to a new study out of the University of Washington School of Medicine, an estimated 3.5 million cases a year are expected by 2050. Now, the good news is we've gotten so much better at screening, earlier detection, and cutting-edge treatments in many countries, including here in the United States. But even here in America, Black women have a death rate from breast cancer that is 40% higher than white women, a disparity that exists despite our world-class treatment infrastructure. So what can you do to lower your risk? Eat less red meat? Try your best to manage your blood sugar and your weight? 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And remember this, you should start getting mammograms. At what age? 40. That's when you should start. I'm Dr. Sanjay Gupta, helping you live a better life.
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4: Hey! All right, here we go.
3: Ladies and gentlemen, Nipsey, Vince, and Jen Shade.
4: Even funnier, I was at trivia last night, and one of the guys there, he owns a restaurant in downtown Lancaster, where my girlfriend and I just went for brunch like 2 weeks ago. And apparently, Jen has brought this up before. Apparently, while we were there for brunch, the entire restaurant staff was under the impression that I was Scotty Scheffler. The servers were going around the restaurant telling each other that Scotty Scheffler is here eating brunch. The situation was only made worse by two listeners coming up and asking for a picture. And that set the whole place abuzz.
10: That's right.
4: The servers then texted this dude, the owner, and they're like, yo, you got to get in here. Scotty Scheffler is here eating brunch. Funny.
10: Oh, that is hilarious.
4: And then he goes, when I rolled in and I saw it was you and not Scotty Scheffler.
10: Oh, you know him?
4: I know him.
10: Dude. That's even better.
6: So, when did you find out?
4: Last night is when I found this out. He told me this. He was eating dinner with his daughter at trivia. He's
6: so
4: like,
6: this all went on and you had no clue.
4: No clue.
10: Yo, no clue. I have taken pictures of people in public and it starts a wildfire.
6: You ever heard somebody
10: who is
6: go,
10: this person?
6: Are you somebody?
10: Yes. I've been asked. Are you somebody? Yeah, because you're not on site immediately recognized.
4: Yeah.
10: Like, who is that? What's going on? What's going on? Why do they want a picture with that guy?
4: He said when I showed up and I saw it was you and not Scotty Scheffler,
10: where did that name come from? Like, how did it even start?
4: The servers who were there working brunch.
10: But you don't really look like Scotty Scheffler.
4: Outside of the beard with a hat on, no, not a whole lot, but I guess that's what they thought.
10: That is hilarious. And your boy came running in.
4: Oh my gosh, I gotta get there.
10: You know, you gotta get the obligatory picture with him for the wall.
6: Have you ever walk up to you and go, oh, that's not what I thought you looked like?
4: You're not as tall as Nips makes you out to be.
11: Oh, Nips makes you seem like a giant.
10: I've managed other people's expectations, too. They'll be like, well, who are you? I said, well, don't worry about it. Keep your phone away. You don't have to worry about it. I don't play for the Knicks or anybody.
4: Well, yeah, the other day I was at the mall and I went into the one store and the one lady working there knew who I was. Weed and Cat Guy's wife, actually, is who it was.
10: Okay.
4: And it's her and some other young guy working in the store. And we're BSing back and forth about the show and whatever. And the young guy goes, I'm sorry, man. To be honest, like, I have no clue who you are. And I was like, dude, that's perfectly fine. I gave him the whole explanation. He's like, oh, okay.
10: That's
4: right.
10: Annoying. I do that too. Yeah, I know, right?
4: Yeah.
6: I love it.
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10: 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My name is Nipsey, Jennifer Shade, Vince, and Carl, who has just alerted us that it is a quiz day!
6: It's all my fault. I'm sorry.
10: What has happened? Is this because I was out last week?
6: No.
10: Am I being punished?
6: Last week when you weren't here, and I don't think this was on the air. Vince, did I say it out loud? Like about the quiz? I know I said
4: you said something about a quiz.
6: I'm glad it's just not a quiz.
10: Uh-huh.
6: It wasn't on the air, and I jinxed us, and here we are.
19: Well, are you guys ready?
10: Can you hear us okay, Carl?
19: Yeah.
10: Okay, we are ready to go.
19: All right, we'll do one at a time. So here's the first one. Ready? Which of the following are included in your debt ratio calculations for a mortgage? All right, is it A, car insurance, B, cell phone bill, C, HOA fee, or D, liability insurance premiums? So which of the following are included in the calculation for your debt ratio when you're applying for a mortgage?
6: Is it any that are included? Is that
19: car insurance? Okay. Cell phone, HOA fee, or liability insurance premiums?
10: Oh boy.
6: And there's just one answer?
19: Yes.
6: Okay.
19: You want them again?
6: Whole thing again. We're warming up here.
19: All right. Which of the following are included in your debt ratio calculations for a mortgage? A, car insurance. B, cell phone bill. C, HOA fee. D, liability insurance premiums.
10: There's got to be HOA. Wait, am I supposed to say it out loud?
20: Are we writing them down? Yeah, wait a minute.
10: Okay. I have my answer.
19: I wonder what it is.
10: All right. Go ahead, Carl. Give us the answer.
19: All right, the answer is your HOA fee.
10: Ah! Did you get it, Vince? You
4: said
10: it.
4: That is not what I got, no.
10: Jennifer.
20: What'd you say, Vince?
4: I had the A. I forget what A was.
10: Car insurance.
20: I had
10: car
20: HOA only because I thought it was figured into. I don't even know why I picked it. I just did.
10: Okay. Here we have it already.
19: All right, so what do we have? We have...
20: 1-1
19: Nipsey
20: and
19: Jen got it correct?
10: That's right. We got it right. Vince got it incorrect.
4: Incorrect.
19: All right, and who's keeping score here?
20: I have it.
10: Jennifer's keeping score?
20: Yeah.
19: Perfect.
10: As promised, this is a quiz. We will come back with the rest of it coming up.
20: No stress.
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13: Voting districts are the lines drawn around your neighborhood to determine who represents you in the state and federal governments. Those lines are supposed to be redrawn fairly every 10 years after the census, but to some politicians, fair representation isn't the priority. They're redrawing the lines in ways to help their party win. It's called gerrymandering. We've seen decades of this in Pennsylvania, and since just a few leaders control the process, that means they can draw lines to keep their own party in power. 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We're Fair Districts PA, a nonpartisan coalition that believes that a citizen-led commission is needed to make sure every voice is heard. 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
10: But as promised, gonna go back in time. Told you yesterday, going through the archives piece by piece, getting things ready for possible podcast about the night show that I used to host, but more importantly, getting things get ready for the book I'm putting together bits. And it all leads back to this. In the archives, I've been looking for a performance by a band who played, I believe I was on at night or in the afternoon. It's somewhere between 2002 and 2004. Can't exactly put the exact year on it, but it's between somewhere in there. A very big band now was a very little band and came in to play.
4: Okay. You've already thrown me off the scent because I thought it was something else. So
10: I'm going to let them speak for themselves. This is an acoustic performance in the X Studios. I don't even know which X Studios it was. It could have been Elizabethtown. Could have been Camp Hill. But here it is. Ladies and gentlemen, from the archives. Ladies and gentlemen, Shinedown.

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1: Them at a concert the ex did at the St. Patrick's Day in Lancaster. Do you want to hear me sounding really young?
2: Yeah, let's do it.
1: Are you sure?
2: Yes.
1: You promise?
2: I enjoyed that first part of the Shinedown clip.
1: Okay. Are you sure?
2: I am positive.
1: All right, so this is off the live off the air, and okay. Whatever it was, 2000 and early.

0: 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We're done.
1: Yeah,
0: thank
1: keep
0: you.
1: Going.
0: Ah, now! 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In the studio with us now, we have the great band Shinedown.
2: Hello.
3: Hello, hello, hello.
0: Playing the Chameleon Club tonight. You guys are awesome. I saw you live before you did our Blarney Bash. Sensational.
2: So,
0: no recollection.
1: None
0: I mean,
1: whatsoever.
0: No recollection of that, the Blarney Bash that I
1: Blarney
0: speak of.
1: Bash.
0: I have no idea. But they were a baby band still at the time. And if we get into it.
2: Lives from here?
0: Yeah.
2: Uh-huh.
0: Brett started talking about live.
4: Live before you did our Blarney Bash. Sensational.
2: So, thank lives you. From here?
0: Yeah.
2: Uh-huh.
0: Yeah! Who's that guy?
2: From here?
0: Yeah.
2: Uh-huh. Tour manager was telling us that.
0: Yeah, they're from
2: Ed, the singer's name?
0: Ed Kowalczyk.
2: Started out the Chameleon.
0: And they're from York, yeah.
2: That's cool.
0: Yeah. Yeah.
4: Isn't that something?
0: Yeah. Okay, thank you. That's enough for that.
1: Yeah.
0: Yeah, sure. Zoinks later. What are we going to meet at the lockers?
1: Who do you think's under the mask, Scoob?
0: So, I was talking with them in that. And some of the other tape, referencing them playing the York Fair on 9/11. So I guess they did a show a couple years after 9/11
1: happened. Not the original 9/11.
0: Yeah,
1: but
0: so trying to piece these things together. But I hope you enjoyed that. A little Shinedown 45. See, I thought it was Simple Man. That's what it was.
1: Oh, okay.
0: I thought they came in and played Simple Man, but I found it was 45. So really cool stuff. I don't know who that guy was talking, but...
1: Yeah!
0: Yeah. Once you hit 40, you never make that sound anymore. Yeah, I mean, never. You just don't. So, you have that to look forward to, Vinny.
1: Nice.
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8: Good morning, everybody. It is best of the worst. Dun, dun, dun. With Carl from Friedmont Mortgage, 800-955-8508. 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Or hey, you do. All kinds of money information. And every once in a while, a quiz.
0: Yes.
8: We got another question here. It's 1-1 and 0 at this time.
9: Right, and then if one. You guys don't do well, like, should I be embarrassed?
0: No. You can't blame the teacher.
8: You should scold us.
9: just making sure.
8: Shame us, Carl.
0: My teacher never once felt bad for failing me or saying I was a dope. So I don't see how there's a correlation now.
9: All right. Just wanted to make sure. Are you ready for number two?
0: Question two. Here we go.
9: All right. What does the acronym HUD stand for? A, Home Underwriting Department, B, Housing Urban Development, C, Helping Underprivileged Developments, D, Housing Urban Division.
0: Go ahead. One more time for those who aren't as sure as I am. Go ahead, please.
9: So the acronym HUD, H-U-D, what does it stand for? Is it A, Home Underwriting Department, B, Housing Urban Development, C, Helping Underprivileged Developments, D, Housing Urban Division?
0: All right, pencils down.
1: I've got my answer.
8: Yep.
0: Jennifer, you have your answer?
8: Yep.
0: Carl, go ahead.
9: The answer is B, Housing and Urban Development.
0: All right. We all right. got...
1: I on think, the board.
0: We all got B, right, Fa?
8: Yep. Yes.
0: All right. So...
9: I thought I was going to trick you on that one.
0: All right. So, Vince, you're on the board.
1: On the board.
0: The score as it stands right now, Jennifer, is...
8: 2-2-1. Vince having the one.
9: Sorry.
8: There's plenty of time to screw this up. Don't worry.
0: More of the quiz coming up.
5: The best of the world.

0: My 5-hour energy shot is mixing with the that poison you made for us this morning. Pineapple.
1: I think your energy drink is a little bit more poison than the pineapple and Kool-Aid.
2: I'm not sure.
0: I don't know. I can't tell. But mixing them together, I don't think is a great thing. But perfect jungle juice for back in the day. Sure, throw a little energy drink in there.
1: Why not?
0: I'm sure that's probably how the Red Bull and vodka thing started. Someone said, hey, why don't we try this?
2: I know. You've been injecting watermelons and all kinds of stuff for decades, okay?
0: With alcohol?
2: Trash cans, with fruit. This is, I get, if you had some booze in it, maybe justified. I was making a cocktail. I don't like this at all. I can't get rid of this. We don't even have any gum. There's no mints around here.
1: Yeah, I don't have it. I think there's an Ilio's left in the freezer if you want to go put that in the toaster oven. So you can burn the roof of your mouth and have that terrible chalky taste.
2: I won't taste it anymore.
0: What, I don't like that one either.
1: By the way, Kool-Aid is like the driest drink you can possibly drink.
0: Yes. Makes you even more thirsty.
1: Yeah.
2: When I make it at home, I make the grape Kool-Aid. I use like a stevia-type product and I more water. Like, I always add
0: But doesn't
2: more
0: the stevia make it taste weird?
2: I'm used to it, so maybe not.
0: I can't.
2: Or any version thereof.
0: I tried
2: you
0: know, with sweeteners.
2: Splenda, stevia. You get used to it. Like, in fact, now it's been so long. And I don't even do it that much, because I don't think that's good for you either. So I try to get off of all of it, but when I make Kool-Aid, I just, lots of extra water. I water it down a good bit.
0: Mm-mm. Taste it.
2: The good thing is, yeah, we'll be tasting it until next Christmas.
0: I like it next to the 5-hour.
1: Yeah,
0: it gives me a little extra.
1: The Kool-Aid pineapple thing only proves that we have reached the peak of almost food culture because there's nothing new left to make. There's no new ingredients that you can discover. Every dish from every culture has already been made and tried and reviewed and liked and subscribed to the end of the earth. So now this is what we have to do.
0: So
1: you ever see the... I was... Drawbox Dan sent a TikTok in that he saw where someone took the Kool-Aid powder and seasoned diced up chicken breast with it.
0: Ew.
1: And then put garlic powder and onion powder on it and then mixed it all together.
2: I thought we didn't like chemicals and colors.
1: Have you ever seen the fascination with hot Cheetos and what people do with hot Cheetos?
2: Yeah, making a crispy breadcrumb type thing out of it?
1: Yeah.
0: Well, you lost me in hot Cheetos.
1: We have reached the peak of, you know, there's no need to redo the food pyramid or, oh, we gotta get a real red colored dyes. None of it. Because you go online, people are like selling this stuff out of the back of their cars.
0: Selling what?
1: The pineapple thing that we did. There are people on social media who are starting a business.
2: For what?
1: By selling Kool-Aid or Kool-Aid dyed pineapple. And they think they're now
0: starting a business.
1: Starting a business.
0: I see you did the quote thing. A business.
2: Well, people could do it, but they don't want to, so I'm doing it for them.
1: I've always been intrigued by the people that sell plates on Facebook, like on Facebook Marketplace. They're like
0: food?
1: Yeah.
0: I've seen that too. That's...
1: Yeah, people basically run in like restaurants, catering services out of their own kitchens.
2: No licenses?
0: I can barely get someone to meet me, like, right? You know what I mean? To buy their garbage.
2: How am I sure their cats
0: who's
2: aren't
0: cooking food?
2: The
0: like,
2: cats aren't
0: that?
2: Walking on the counters?
0: Ew, yo. That's it.
2: You can't do
0: that's
2: that.
0: I'll never. I will never get food.
2: You can.
0: After that.
2: You can do it, obviously. But I'm not
0: prepared. Cat people. Yeah, I don't think I want to order food on Marketplace.
1: I don't want to. There, all right, here we go. Right here. $25. Food platters are $20. Frozen empanadas are $25. And fried are $30. Pick up in Lancaster. Delivery $5. Serious inquiries only.
0: What?
1: Orders are three and up for the platters are three dozen on up for empanadas. I'm reading this at verbatim as it's written on here. If you order and I make them and you don't pick them up, I will block you.
0: Oh, my goodness.
1: I take this serious and it works for me. Thank you. I appreciate it. So if you're looking for some empanadas, there's someone selling them.
2: I do love a good empanada, but is your kitchen clean? And
1: here's another one. Very tasty food platter for $30. Turkey wings, rice, and a side of plantain. Mm. Send a message and order will be made fresh and delivered promptly.
0: Yo.
2: Here's another one. Making money on the side hack thing. Nips, are you buying food? Like, I saw somebody freak out. We got to go back to the neighborhood lists. I've been saving some, Vince. I know you look at them. The neighborhood comments.
1: Mm-hmm.
2: Somebody was incensed on one of mine because somebody was driving around selling food out of a truck.
1: Yeah, look at this. All you got to do is search up food platters on Facebook Marketplace. And there they are. All people making different types.
0: Had all people out of their homes?
1: Yes.
2: No.
1: Afghan food. This one looks terrible.
0: What?
1: What is this one here?
0: What?
1: Oh, that does not. This is like hot Cheeto waffles or something like that.
2: Like everybody knows somebody's mom or aunt or uncle or anybody, right? Who has a good dish? Empanadas are big, things like that. They're like, oh, my egg rolls. Okay, we know somebody who makes egg rolls, and they're delicious. And she makes them, but she sells them to friends and family.
1: There you go.
2: Gives them to friends and family. Makes a big batch, but this is a step out.
1: Here's one from Fishtown down in Philly.
0: Fishtown!
1: Thank you for supporting Billions Kitchen. Please let us know which platter you'd like along with your two side choices. So it looks like they've got ribs and jerk chicken. $30 a platter. 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
0: So not even a restaurant. These are homes.
2: But it says kitchen. Wow. Is that somebody's... Are they legit? So you can... My mom used to do this. Okay, you can cook for somebody you do a farmer's market thing or whatever. You can go there and actually cook because it has to be inspected. Or you can get a commercial kitchen. I know somebody else who does that. She's a baker. She has a commercial kitchen. Or your kitchen has to be inspected and meet a certain requirement. Is it or is it not?
0: I don't like other people's food.
2: You don't?
0: No. Even the restaurant, it's other people's food. Somehow I like that better than someone actually making food, if that makes any sense.
1: Here's another one from Lancaster. Only $15 per platter. Yellow rice and beans, baked chicken, and hey, potato salad.
2: No, I'm not eating your potato salad.
1: Food platters for sale every Friday. There will be a new choice. This includes deliveries. Tips and donations are always appreciated. 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Not only are you buying food from someone's kitchen in their home, they will also deliver it right to your home.
0: There must be a need for it.
2: Well, there are people that have done this now for a long time with specialty eating. Like if you're gluten-free or you're on a restricted diet,
0: Afghan diet. They put meals
2: together for you.
1: No, let me look that one.
0: I'm on an Afghan diet.
2: Cultural communities sharing food and stuff. It's a little bit different than some of you know. I get that, but still, I just want to know that, like I said, I don't know that your cat's not climbing all over the counter.
0: Well, you bitch about DoorDash, but at least maybe something there. Well, they have their fake restaurants too, DoorDash.
1: Right. Oh, yeah. All those ghost kitchens. I was watching
2: a
1: video.
2: Talk about that for a second, because I don't know if people understand. We even discuss ghost kitchens.
1: I was watching a video the other day. It was some guy. He was like, yeah, I went to my local gas station the other day, and when I was at the counter, I peeked like behind, and I saw a room in the back where they had 8 different digital menus going at one time, and they were acting as 8 different restaurants at this gas station, making pizza, burgers, fried chicken, and all under different restaurant names.
0: I've seen that, yeah. So that's the ghost restaurant.
2: And we're not talking about food trucks, which would also be inspected. Here's one from the Text Club, 693. Mexican food minivans have the best food ever. No more dangerous than fast food.
0: Say that again.
2: Mexican food minivans have the best food ever. No more dangerous fast food.
0: Put me to the Italian truck.
1: Does it play a song as it rolls down the street? Like,
0: that's so awful.
1: All right, here's that Afghan food. It's actually, if you're interested, it's in New Holland.
0: I am.
1: Oven-roasted chicken meatballs and Persian vegetable stew.
0: Mm.
1: Noodle soup with yogurt, lentils, and mint. Ooh, I know that's right. I know that's right up your alley.
0: That sounds really good. Oh.
1: So what does it say? I make and sell these foods at home. There is Turkish food, Iranian food, and there's Afghan food. So there you go. If you're ever interested in that, somebody in New Holland can hook you up.
0: How does their neighbor feel? How's the upstairs neighbor feel about that?
1: What's going on over there?
0: Steve, I can't.
1: Oh, imagine if you're...
0: Smelling people's food, I can't.
1: Oh, a couple weeks ago, we went and looked at a house, and as soon as you walked in the house, it smelled like curry.
0: Are you kidding?
1: And you're like, you're never going to be able to get rid of that smell.
0: Oh, that is so strong.
1: It's in the walls, baby. You can't get rid of that.
0: You got to paint. Yeah. I mean, the DoorDash, at least I've heard of Applebee's.
2: I know. Somebody said it's all about the non-taxable buck if you can make it. I know, this is a side hack, but this is a food thing.
0: I don't know all that smart guy stuff with that taxes and stuff. I pay like $100 to get something brought to my house at DoorDash.
1: There you go. You can get a cottage license to sell from home.
0: A what?
1: A cottage license.
2: Right. Nice.
1: A cottage
2: cheese. But you know, I want it. Do I get the license first before my order?
1: I should start. I should start doing this. I should start making jambalaya and then just selling it to people.
0: Sure.
2: I have to turn off the radio because I'm trying to prepare for a staff meeting. I can't stop laughing. You guys are fantastic this morning. We're asking questions. 856. Thank you.
0: Thank you. I appreciate that. I think I'm hilarious, actually. I think, Vince, you're very funny as well. Jennifer, a very funny person.
1: I appreciate that.
0: I couldn't agree more.
2: I'm not funny.
0: What?
2: I'm not funny.
0: Okay. We'll take care of some business. We'll come back in a few minutes.
3: Serving the people since 2005. Central PA's number one choice to wake up to.

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1: 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But no questions today, Carl, for you, because the questions are all for us. It's quiz day. Question number three.
13: And Vince, I know you've done a few of these, but just over the years, if Nipsey loses, he gets pretty upset. So just
1: be prepared. Oh, I know.
14: That's fake news. That's not true. Oh,
1: fake news.
14: That's not true.
13: Very competitive.
14: I am not the most competitive person in this room. And you know that, Jennifer, that's true.
15: Right. It depends.
14: I lost.
15: You're the one who screams louder if you lose, though.
14: But once I hit 40, I lost care. Go ahead, Carl. Number three.
13: All right, so we just talked about the acronym HUD. So this question is, who appoints the HUD director? Is it A, voters, B, Congress, C, president, or D, Fannie Mae? So who appoints the person that oversees HUD, the HUD director? Would it be the voters? Is it a congressional vote? Does the president appoint, or does Fannie Mae choose?
15: Okay, got it.
1: Got my answer too.
14: Pencils down. Carl, what is the answer?
13: The answer is president.
14: Yes.
15: Let's see, right?
14: Bang. Uh-oh.
15: What'd you got?
14: Uh-oh.
15: What'd you have?
1: What'd you write down there, champ?
14: D.
15: Oh.
1: Wrong.
14: All right. So I got that one wrong. Great.
13: See? Actually, that's kind of good because at least you associated Fannie Mae with HUD, so that was
14: good. I thought, I don't remember a lot of stink about the about this department.
13: So President Trump appointed Pulte as a director. Now he wants to remove from there and put him in the director of intelligence.
14: Okay. See, I didn't even hear that. All right. So, Jennifer, now, looks like you're in the lead.
15: 3-2-2.
14: 3-2-2. We'll be back with more of the quiz coming up.
0: The best of the worst.
14: I was out last week. Lots of stuff happened last week, even when I wasn't working. So, we lost Herb, my uncle, the great accountant that I've gone to for years.
15: And your uncle, yeah.
14: Mattress Man's brother. He has passed away, yeah.
15: Sorry to hear that.
14: He was in hospice for not that long.
15: I was going to say, it seemed to be quick because he just did your taxes, right? Or not?
14: Not this year.
15: Did he do them last year?
14: He helped with them. It's been getting less and less.
15: Removing himself.
14: Mm-hmm.
15: All right.
14: But boy, oh boy, they don't make them like this guy anymore. I mean, there's going to be the memorials this weekend. They're looking at like 200 people.
1: Oh, wow.
14: I mean, that is a turnout.
1: Yeah, it is.
14: So.
15: Even professionally, though, it looks like he took care of a lot of people.
14: He did. Absolutely. In the obituary, which is that they do through the website. The website thing is great.
15: Yeah.
14: Now.
1: Oh, yeah.
14: That is the best thing ever happened to death, you know?
1: No more obituaries in the newspaper, pretty much.
14: No.
15: I caught crap for that when my mom passed because I didn't put it in the paper, and I didn't know how many people read it versus how much it cost.
14: Yeah. But see, I found, though, you could pass it on to the people who may not be able to do it kind of thing. You know what I mean? Yeah, the newspaper. I don't know about the newspaper deal anymore. That's interesting. But people are so separated now. So I couldn't have seen it if it was in the Philly, paper.
1: Man, no.
15: The cool thing is you can share it and click on it and then go right to it and then make a comment, a quote. It's good for people who aren't close or whatever, donations, things like that.
14: But almost a cliche of a story. His wife had pancreatic cancer. So she was in bad shape for like a couple of years. He took care of her. She passes. He passes like a month later.
1: Wow.
14: I mean, it's unbelievable how that works, isn't it?
1: It's crazy. Yeah, it's crazy.
14: I just can't believe it.
15: And how old was he?
14: I was just going to transition to the dog that passed away. My wife lost the dog, too.
1: Saw that.
14: Yeah. Herb was in his
15: 80s.
14: Okay. I don't have it in front of me.
15: So he worked well into his 80s.
14: Oh, yeah, definitely. Yeah. But he was the greatest. And the reason why Mattress Man got to go to all those great games that we talk about is because of his older brother.
1: Yeah, all right.
14: Yeah, so he is taking it absolutely terrible.
1: I can imagine. Yeah.
14: So that's how I spend my vacation.
1: All right.
14: Hospice is a lot of fun too.
1: I'm sure it is.
14: It's exciting to wait. It's a shame there's no poly market I could take advantage of while this is all going on, because you just don't know. It's so exciting. And poor Copper too. My wife's, their dog, the parents' dog. He passed away as well. So, yeah. A lot of fun last week.
1: Tough time. Sorry about all that, brother.
14: And then my mother is now starting to play this. Why am I still here?
1: Oh, no.
15: Question we ask ourselves throughout our lives, but it never gets more real until you get closer.
14: She is not usually the type of person to be like that, though, you know? It really wasn't her kind of style of doing things, you know, saying those kind of things. That's more my deal.
1: Has she gone full Uncle June yet?
13: What's even the point?
14: No, not quite yet. Well, it's good that they have each other to lean on, but you know what I mean? That's very important at this point, yeah. Oh, he did give us tickets, too. Yep. Many a ticket was passed down to me from Herb, also. I haven't brought up any of the... I usually get one pair of tickets a year, at least, from him.
1: Yeah, that time you saved the kid from the foul ball.
14: That's right. Those were his tickets.
1: The time you almost died a heat stroke.
14: That's right. Those were his tickets. I don't know when it's appropriate to ask about the tickets.
15: I was just about to ask. So when do you bring it up?
1: Who gets the tickets?
14: All of a sudden, it's turning down.
15: Did he have children?
14: It's turning into a Larry David episode. Yeah, right.
15: Did he have children?
14: Oh, yeah, yeah.
15: Okay. Well, then it's up to them at this point.
14: And even as... Let's see, so he's my stepfather's brother, so he's technically step-uncle. I had a lot of good out of a step-uncle.
1: Yeah, right? Can't complain.
15: Wait, well, it's up to whatever he said in his will. What if he willed you the ticket?
14: Yeah, no, I'm too down. No.
15: You're too far away from the source?
1: You never know.
14: Yeah, I'm too far now.
1: You never know.
15: That's how he felt.
14: After the kids and grandkids and the doorman. Yeah, I don't know. I'm not sure. I don't know how to bring that up at the memorial Saturday. I'm terribly sorry. About those Phillies tickets.
1: What are you guys planning on doing with those, huh?
14: You got four or two? Or
1: what's the deal?
14: How's that working? I don't want to be insensitive. If you say quiet, though, it's better. I don't want to be insensitive.
1: You know, I know now's not the right time. But they got the Dodgers coming up this weekend, so I'm just saying,
14: where are the tickets? I don't want them... Herb wouldn't want them to be wasted. he would want me personally to enjoy them. Oh, it just sucks, doesn't it? Oh, God. Being a grown-up's the worst. I hate being a grown-up. Ugh. I was carrying cat litter into the house the other day. I was like, ugh, this is awful.
1: What am I doing with my life?
14: Oh, I just can't stand being a grown-up. Ugh. I gotta read obituaries and make plans. So... There you go. I wanted to give everybody an update. Right. I wasn't just relaxing for a staycation.
1: As you had planned.
14: Oh. Not at all. Was nearly as relaxing as I'd hoped. But, listen, he was great. R.I.P. to Herb.
1: R.I.P. Herb.
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14: 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Or, of course, you can hit us up on social media, and we'll get those questions to Carl. But the tables have been turned today, as it is a quiz day. Jennifer, update everybody on the score.
15: The scores are, you guys are tied 2-2, and I have 3.
14: So there you have it. Carl, next question.
13: All right, this one's not mortgage-related, but it is relevant. All right, number 4, World Cup viewership. Is it A, more than the Olympics, B, more than the Super Bowl, C, less than Super Bowl and Olympics combined, or D, more than the Super Bowl and Olympics combined?
15: Say it again, please.
13: World Cup viewership. Is it more than the Olympics? Are there more people watching the Super Bowl? Are there less people than the Super Bowl Olympics combined, or more viewers than the Super Bowl Olympics combined? So it's either A is more to the Olympics by itself, B, more to the Super Bowl by itself, C, less than Super Bowl Olympics combined, or D, more than Super Bowl and Olympics combined.
15: And this is global.
13: Yeah, Olympics are global too.
15: Right. So I'm just saying, just for clarification, it's global number. Okay, got it.
14: All right. Pencils down. Pens down. The answer is, Carl,
13: D, more people watch the World Cup than the Super Bowl and Olympics combined.
14: You've actually said that before on this program. Mm-hmm.
15: Yeah, Vince. Vince got it.
14: I got it as well.
1: I think you just said that on Tuesday, to be honest with you.
14: Maybe, yeah.
15: You did.
14: Oh, you got that right, too?
15: Yep.
14: All right.
15: Only because of Vince.
13: Did anyone Vince. Get it wrong?
14: No.
1: Cross the board.
13: Then you do pay attention on Tuesday.
14: See that, Carl? See? You are a good teacher.
15: Talked about it.
14: More of the quiz, the pop quiz that Carl dropped on us today, when we return.
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0: Best of the worst.
14: We have World Cup going on. Now it is my turn to be quizzed on some of these anthems, as you had promised to everyone that you were going to do.
1: Spotlight on Nips, a national anthem quiz. Ahead of the start of the FIFA World Cup today, 3 o'clock with Mexico and South Africa in the first game. The United States will play their first game tomorrow night. in Los Angeles against Paraguay, and you're familiar with the star-spangled banner, God Save the King, and Oh Canada.
14: Mm-hmm. Yes.
1: But how many other national anthems might you know? So I've got 1, 2, 3, 4, 5, 6 of them here. All relatively known countries.
14: I have never left this country.
1: He's never gone.
14: I have not.
1: He's never gone abroad.
14: I have no knowledge of said world.
1: All right. So I've got 6 of them here. All the anthems are of teams that are playing in this year's World Cup. So are you ready?
14: I'm ready.
1: I will give you which I believe is the easiest of the 6 to start out, which might be the most recognizable to you.
8: Allons enfants de la patrie, le jour de gloire.
14: That's got to be France, right?
1: That would be France, yes.
8: De la tyrannie, l'étendard sanglant élevé.
14: Yes, I definitely know that one.
8: Sanglant élevé.
14: That's a nice flow to it. I like that one.
1: That beginning, though.
8: Allons enfants de la patrie.
1: Look at that. You didn't even need multiple choice for that one.
14: Come on, man.
1: Now, like I said, I was going to start with what I believed was the easiest.
14: That's definitely
1: of the 6 of them. One of them, I do have one that is in English. So it's not the Star Spangled Banner, but their anthem is in English. We'll play that one for you. All right. Who might this be?

0: Is that Italy?
1: No, it's in English. So it is going to be a predominantly English-speaking country. This country is also its own continent.
2: Australia?
1: Australia would be correct.
0: If I answer quietly, Jen, does it still count?
3: Yes.
2: Australia.
1: We'll say it only.
0: That's right, Australia.
1: Australia is correct, yeah. We'll say it only counts if you don't add a question mark to the end of it. If you answer as a question, it will not count.
2: Australia.
1: Okay. Here is one from South America. Colorado City. Back of my neck getting burned and gritty.
0: Not that one, right. Here
1: what
0: we go.
1: What is that, the Bronx National Anthem? All right, so this one is from South America.
0: Oh, God.
1: Tell me, is it Brazil, Argentina, or Chile?

0: I'm going to say Argentina.
1: Argentina, Brazil, or Chile, and you're going to go with Argentina.
0: Yeah.
1: Incorrect. This would be the national anthem of Brazil.
0: See, I thought I would know that, or be familiar if I heard it.
1: Yeah, you thought it would maybe sound a little more recognizable?
0: Yeah. No such luck.
1: I was upset because I really wanted to put the Russian national anthem.
0: I know
1: in
0: that
1: there.
0: One very well.
1: But the Russians aren't allowed to compete in the World Cup, so.
0: That's right. But I know that from the wrestler Nikolai Volkov.
1: I figured you would just know it from Rocky IV, from the Drago entrance.
0: It's true too.
1: Hi, oh,
0: yeah. See, hoping Vince has nips on Ivan Koloff singing the rap now.
1: No, I'm sorry.
0: It's Nikolai Volkov. Ivan Koloff was not the one with the. Never mind. All right, so give me one more, and we'll take a break, and we'll come back with the rest. Of
1: Here's another one for you. This one is a Middle Eastern country. Is this Iran, Iraq,
0: okay, all right,
1: or buddy. Turkey?

0: are my choices again?
1: Iran, Iraq, or Turkey?
0: How about Turkey? I'll take Turkey.
1: The fact that you're listening so intently and you have no idea what the language is.
2: You're trying hard.
1: I'm just watching him, and he's holding his headphones to his head, listening real hard for the words like he understands any of them.
0: Someone's going to say, praise Iran in it. I'm waiting for those words. Or any shred of anything I've heard over the years. With anthems.
1: I'm just trying to pick one word up in there.
0: I was thinking of Saddam Hussein. I was.
1: That would be the national anthem of Iran.
0: Yeah, well, I may suck, but I try hard as hell.
1: You were. You really were trying well, right?
0: Holy
1: trying
0: cow.
1: Hard right there. I got to give it to you.
0: All right. Vince, hit me again.
1: Okay, we've got two left, so I'll play the first one for you. This next one, is it Germany, the Netherlands, or Croatia? You want to write those down? Germany, Netherlands, Croatia. Which anthem does this belong to? Or which country does this anthem belong to?

0: He believes he has his answer.
1: I believe this is the Germans.
0: This is with the Germans.
1: Yeah!
0: Yeah!
1: Yeah! Yeah!
0: Yes, that was Germany's national
1: anthem. All right.
0: All right, I got one more for you.
1: You see, all that World War II footage I watched has paid off. Look at that.
0: Finally. Finally helped with something.
1: And I realized, yes, I did guess Italy, and you did say they're not in the World Cup, and it was World Cup teams, right?
0: Yes.
1: Thank you, Text Club 606, for calling me a dope.
0: Always keeping you on your toes.
1: Your mother's a dope.
0: Ooh. All right, so I got one
1: more.
0: One final one for you here.
1: All right. Is this
0: one Mexico, Colombia, or Venezuela? Mexico, Colombia, Venezuela.

0: Another tough one. I don't think it's Mexico. I think I would know Mexico's, even though I don't know Mexico's. I think I would know it by ear. I would say Colombia.
1: You're going to say Colombia?
0: Yes.
1: Well, clearly, you've never heard the Mexican national anthem before, because that was the Mexican national anthem.
0: Oh. I had no idea. I thought I've heard that before.
2: If it's not in a hockey game...
0: I guess not, right? That's so great. Oh, come on.
2: You're not getting it with baseball.
0: But I thought, though...
2: What's your exposure level?
0: Yeah, I thought there'd be a little, like, I heard it here.
1: Something would have clicked in the back of your mind.
2: Maybe now at a football game, depending on what country they're playing in.
0: I guess so. It worked for the German theme, though.
1: It did. It really worked. But that, you know, that was all those documentaries you've been watching. And just because you asked for it, you thought it was one of the answers.
0: Now, what's this?
1: This is Italy.
0: Ah, okay, see? Does this make you feel a certain way?
1: What? It's gonna be sad not to hear it during the World Cup.
0: How about this one here? You hit stop on your... That would be Nikolai Volkov, in case you're wondering.
3: Here we go again.

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13: Right now it is time for an exciting taste test.
14: We have a friend in the house because we don't do things alone. So Sadie from Canine Clubhouse is here and she's waiting to, you know, come in and say hello. And we thought, well, you want to try some pineapple? So I stumbled. I said, pickled? No. Kool-Aid, pineapple. I looked at her and said, the internet does these things.
13: So, Fitz, take it away.
15: So, yeah, if you've seen online the people eating a pineapple that's been pulled out of Kool-Aid, we have our own little mixture right here in the studio. I made this yesterday. This is cherry Kool-Aid.
13: Ew, by the way.
14: What?
13: Ew, right off the bat.
14: No.
15: Look at that.
13: It looks gross.
14: Oh.
13: Tell me that looks appetizing to you, Jen. Seriously.
14: It looks like something from a horror movie is what it looks like.
13: Yeah, it's the wonton soup container from the Chinese place, and you got it.
15: Well, listen, we have a bunch of these containers at home that did not have potato salad
14: in it before that.
15: I don't know what this one may have had in it before, but it's been cleaned and washed.
13: Absolutely. I'm just talking strictly from the outside looking at
15: these pineapples have been soaking in this cherry Kool-Aid overnight, and this is the latest viral food thing that's on the internet, so I figured we'd try it. When I ripped open the plastic bag right before we came on air, Nips made that, yeah, I don't know if this is going to go well for me type faces.
13: My stomach hurts already.
15: It does not, I will say, it does not look very appetizing. So
14: this is the Kool-Aid. It's cherry Kool-Aid with pineapple.
15: Yes, it is.
14: And how did you make the Kool-Aid? With regular sugar? Regular recipe?
15: Yeah, sugar. Sugar water, and the little packet of the Kool-Aid mix. So I guess...
13: Voice actor Jeff Bergman joining us in the program in a couple weeks because he's in Toy Story, also was the voice...
15: Of the Kool-Aid Man?
13: Of the Kool-Aid Man.
15: Oh, man, nice. Look at that.
14: Sadie, are you excited?
15: How do you feel about it? Sadie, come here real quick. All right, it's a little darker red than Sadie's sweatshirt, so...
14: Hold that up again, because I have a video. There you go. It looks the same from here.
15: Okay, through the camera, it looks the same.
14: That is an unnatural red dye. All right,
15: at least if you get it on yourself, it won't stain.
13: But it looks like beets, like it doesn't
15: it
13: look...
15: Does it does look like red beets, like red beet egg juice a little bit.
13: Oh, you said egg juice.
14: Okay, so
15: we are getting near dangerous territory where Nips is not even going to try this. All right, let's open this bad boy up.
14: The thing that's saving me is there's no grease.
15: All right.
13: There it is. Sure it tastes like wonton soup at all?
15: Maybe it does not smell like wonton soup. It smells like something I drank out of a garbage can in college.
13: Oh, no.
15: Like in a frat basement.
13: Like a
15: jungle juice of sorts. Would you like to smell it?
14: Minus the vodka. This is one bad idea away from a
15: maybe there
14: headache.
15: Is a little vodka in here. Here, give it a little sniff. Right. A little snifter. It was one of those things maybe you shouldn't have smelled
13: it. It smells like cough medicine.
15: It does, doesn't it? When I was making the Kool-Aid yesterday. There you go, Jen. Give it a sniff, Sadie.
14: Robitussin. There's nothing natural in there.
15: That's that tussin, baby.
14: You can smell the better living through chemistry. Yeah.
15: Maybe I soaked it in lean. Maybe it is a little Robitussin. God.
13: Kids, don't try that at home.
15: All right. So the way you do it is you don't cut the pineapple in chunks. You cut it like long ways.
14: Spears.
15: So they're long strips of pineapple. So I will fish each of you one out of here. Look, I'm just like the guy. Should I put on a glove and reach my hand in?
14: I'm afraid that's going to stain your life.
15: That's going to stain your innards for sure.
14: Oh my God.
15: Look at that.
14: That looks like
15: watermelon at this point.
14: No, it does, or a piece of red meat. It isn't cooked yet.
15: All right.
13: Oh, it does too, doesn't it?
14: This isn't that bad, though. Think of all the...
15: All I can think is the hot dog water nips,
14: and this is nothing compared to that. My God, those aren't spears. They're slabs.
15: Do we have another cup somewhere?
14: You need a meat carver.
15: I'm sorry, I didn't bring my carving knife. I know there's a...
13: But they have adopted the whole color of that. They have absorbed it completely.
15: Where did the... I think one piece just dissolved entirely. I had four pieces of pineapple in here. There's only three left in here.
13: One ate itself? Wow, how about that?
15: I think so, possibly.
13: Split that in half so Sadie can have a...
15: Wait, is it there at the bottom? I'm trying to...
13: No. Yeah, fish it out. That looks appetizing.
14: Put your fingers in there. It's going to look like you committed a crime.
15: Well, I had... Like I just said, the Nips, I had four pieces of pineapple in here. One of them's gone.
13: Guess what my leg
15: is like? Oh, it's probably one of them damn children at my house got into this last night.
13: It looks like if you've cut your leg wide open, that's what it looks like.
14: Yeah.
15: Like if they took a slice of your leg, I think this
14: How
15: is what
14: sweet.
15: It would be.
14: Leg meat.
15: All right. So, there you go.
14: I'm trying to make you barf.
15: And then.
14: Say, you go first.
15: There's an extra cup and a fork.
14: I don't think.
15: Nips, there
14: Freddy's
15: you
14: go. Like, I just wanted to talk about the dogs.
15: There you go.
13: Hey.
14: And getting involved in the shenanigans.
15: All right.
14: I'm not sure.
15: Hey, I swear there was another piece in here.
14: Or use your fingers. We know. We're friends.
0: Yeah, I just want fingers. It's still yellow in the middle.
13: Whoa. Ew.
15: No, then not working for you?
13: It's just a little of the sour side. It's very sour.
0: Wow. That's not what I expected.
13: Weirdly appetizing.
14: Oh, hell.
16: I think I like it, maybe.
15: Oh, my God. Mikey, he really likes it.
16: He likes it. Hey, Mikey, yeah. He hates everything.
15: Now, I will say.
14: It's like somebody dropped a big sweet tart on it.
15: It's more dyed than anything, because I don't really taste the cherry. I'm still only tasting. Get another one there.
14: I eat pineapple a lot, so this is different.
13: I love watching you eat, Vince.
15: Mm-hmm. Yeah.
14: What do you think, Sadie?
16: You come around here. Come around to this one over here.
15: Yeah, you go
17: over
15: there.
17: I probably wouldn't make it.
15: No? All right, fair enough.
14: Like, I probably wouldn't make it.
16: You mean in life or just in general?
14: In general. So maybe try the Kool-Aid lime. Is that lime?
15: It's not as bad as I thought it was going to be.
16: I thought it would be worse, yeah.
14: It's very...
16: I mean, you're right. It just changes the color, but it doesn't change the taste that much.
14: Would this help your kids eat it if they need more fruit? I don't know.
18: Try the juice.
14: Oh, yeah, the juice.
15: You want to try it?
18: No,
15: you want to try it?
14: That was Sadie's idea, but she doesn't want to do it. Try the juice. Keep that. Don't get rid of it. Bob S. said mix it with some Everclear.
15: Take a sip.
16: Come on, take it.
15: Come on, I wouldn't lead you astray. Take a sip.
16: Okay, here it comes. Two hands.
15: Be careful.
14: It's icy cold.
15: Ted, just take a sip. It's like a shot. Just okay, hold your nose if necessary. I did it. It wasn't that bad. You want a sip, Jeff?
14: I can't. My diabetes is already probably way over the limit.
15: I'll offer you another sip.
14: Sadie,
15: Sadie's going to have a sip.
14: The
15: Why not?
14: With the sugar and the sugar. Look, Sadie's a gamer.
15: Right? Yeah. It's not bad.
14: That's a mixed cocktail on a Friday, isn't it?
16: You could put some liquor in that. You would not know the difference.
15: Put a little Tito's in here. Next thing you know, you're having a good time.
16: Who let those dogs out? No, sir.
15: That'd be tough.
16: I need more sugar. We'll take care of some business. We'll come back.
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14: Good morning, everybody. We are doing the best of the worst deal here. So you get a little fun and some serious business. In this case, a quiz for all of us here on the People's Morning Show. If nothing else, learn from our mistakes, right? 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Okay, quiz. Here we go. Next one.
19: All right. What is the loan term for a borrower with unusual income that won't qualify for traditional loans? Is it A, QM, B, non-QM, C, MSM, or D, non-MSM?
16: Jesus, Palomino.
14: Say it again, please.
16: Please.
19: So it's a loan term for a borrower who doesn't fit traditional mortgage products. So maybe it's unusual income, things like that. And the term is, it's either QM, non-QM, MSM or non-MSM? We have covered this class.
16: SM. Pencils down. All right, Carl.
19: All right.
16: Give the question again and the answer.
19: Sure. What is the loan term for a borrower with unusual income so they won't qualify, say, Fannie, Freddie, conventional type loans? And the answer, the choices were, is it QM, non-QM, MSM or non-MSM? And the answer is B, non-QM.
16: Yes!
19: QM.
16: You put B?
15: I did.
14: Yeah, stabbed
15: non-QM.
14: At it.
15: Non-QM.
14: Stabbed at it.
16: You did too?
14: Yep.
16: I thought I was going to get you guys on that one. Okay. All right. Jennifer, the score as follows.
14: 5-4-4.
16: 5-4-4. We'll return with a quiz coming up.
12: The best of the worst.
16: So, amazing night, Saturday night. Shine down in the house.
14: Oof.
16: Coheed and Cambria. And Blackstone Cherry, all great. Really, just top-notch. Loud, too. Loud is loud, loud, loud. Holy cow. Shinedown, to me, is as loud as AC/DC was that I've heard. Honest to God.
14: You have to reach over the pyro. They had a lot of fire.
16: I felt the pyro as well. I did.
14: Any idea.
16: TSO-like pyro.
14: Yeah.
16: Felt my

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1: Again, there's a little end of tour pranks, even though they're working and then they're coming back for the next set of things that they're doing. But I was talking to Brett downstage, where we were doing the meet and greet with Warrior Gannon and his family and some others that were down there. And it was amazing to see these guys after all these years exactly the same. Work, work, work mentality. I said something to Brent about work. I said, you get a week off? He goes, no. There's no time off. I'm going. We're going and going. So they're doing some other small projects across the country. Then they get back together, and there's really no time off for them. They're just going to keep working. But eternally thankful to all ex-listeners for the support, right down to the crew. One of the guys who works for the band, his name is Rizzo, and Phil and all these folks, just totally thankful to every single ex-listener who supported them since the very first single. All those years ago. It was absolutely outstanding. Great show by all accounts. One of the best shows. Top three shows. Top show all time for some. Even with people who've seen them before, like Shinedown Nut, who I got a picture with, Nikki.
2: The Brad Arnold bit was great. The little tribute for Three Doors Down I thought was nice. I didn't even get it at first. I went, oh my God, that's right.
1: Well, yeah, and because they did Kryptonite, like it was a little, yeah. So just... Yeah, it was. There were moments that just were breathtaking. Coming out in the crowd, the audio was good. And I noticed with some of you sharing, the audio on your phones is scary good. Did you open any audio up on any of the clicks that you were doing?
2: Mm-hmm. I saw some of the, yeah.
1: That was really good. But it was outstanding. So thank you to everybody that came out, everybody that supported. And also to those of you, like our friend Mark McIntyre, who immediately called me to tell me that when I did my little live video going in, that I showed everybody my credit card online.
2: Oh. Oh, my goodness. I'm sorry to hear that.
1: I did a quick video going in, right? Because we're working and we want people to know what we're doing. So I thought, okay, I'll share. I can tell you, never in my life have I had my credit card in my hand like that. Usually it's secure in my front pocket, not the back. Front pocket. You know, I have a routine for things when I go to work and do this stuff. And for whatever reason, I was shifting things around, happened to have it in my hand as I was saying, hey, look at what we're going to do. Here we're going in and, you know, have a little fun. And I was waving my hand around in front of the camera, send it out to the entire world and any scammer or hack that's out there, right there, within 30 seconds. I want to thank everyone who got me. 30 seconds. Somebody has a screenshot saying, Jen, you don't want to do this. Get that down. It was already locked at that point. I realized just as I was sending it what I'd done. I had about 30 or 40 people contact me on all platforms saying, oh my God, you just showed your card. And then some people were talking about me in third person like I don't see it. I think she showed her credit card. Do you think she knows that? I'm like, I do, because I'm an idiot.
2: That's the difference between your and my feed. No one would tell me. I don't think anybody would notice.
1: Cancel.
3: Yeah, they'd be using your card. Yeah.
1: Cancel the
3: meeting. People would be in the comments going, shh,
2: well,
3: don't tell.
2: You got a lot of safety people in your feed.
1: Oh my God.
2: People who care about safety. I don't know how else to say it.
1: Thank you. In the snap of a finger.
2: How do I say that? I don't know.
1: Thanks
2: that
1: was
3: a good way to put it.
1: Everyone who tried to help me out there. But yeah, I canceled that. I was really bummed too because it was a number I could remember. Unfortunately, so could all the scammers and hacks out there. So
2: nobody called you an idiot. Believe me. Believe me.
1: That was just stupid.
2: Believe me.
1: I was so annoyed. But what a great night. What a great night.
2: They almost had a really exciting adventure for their last show of the tour. Because I almost fainted walking all the way from the floor back up to the seats.
1: Oh, really?
2: That's a long walk from the floor, Vince. I was trying to fist bump some people, fans of the program, while maintaining my steps up and also not eating it.
1: Right.
3: It is a long walk up there from the floor at the Giants Center.
1: Once you all get in your seats and we're trying to go back to ours and you're all sitting there watching us, our biggest concern is whether or not we're going to fall on the stairs.
3: Yes. Mm.
1: Uh-uh. In front of the entire crowd.
3: Yes.
2: And you know it'll be me. I'll never live it down.
3: Those big shell tops of yours.
2: Sorry about Jordans. If anybody caught a picture of me, please send it in. Please send all your pictures in.
1: I still have some stuff to share. And what?
2: Well, go ahead.
1: To the one young lady that was with her husband that I was in her way. When you're in the front

0: third of the house, maybe within, I don't know, three rows of the front, your demand for personal space will probably go unheeded. Just say it. Who's going to a concert in the front third of the house, right up in the front, wanting personal space?
1: Personal space, I don't know. That's a good one.
0: Well, I guess this individual decided that she should have it, and we had to be where we were, and she didn't like that, Nips, while we were waiting to go work.
1: I saw the Beatles. Not the Beatles, but the Beatles with a D. Their fam was there. I saw them and said hi.
0: The Beatle family.
1: Mm-hmm. The Beatles. Not the Beatles, but the Beatles. Yeah, it was a really good show.
2: You know who I saw this weekend on the Jersey Boardwalk?
1: Wheatus.
2: Sponge.
0: The whole band?
2: Yes.
0: What were they doing?
2: Down in Seaside, they were having some music festival this past weekend.
1: Oh, nice.
2: Sponge and Tonic were the headliners.
0: Oh, yeah, and a bunch of people went to see them.
2: It was basically Wheatus. Bands that have one song.
1: Was it sad? Was it sad?
2: That was, it was energizing. No.
1: You know, I love Sponge.
0: Yeah, what's the name of the lead singer? Or what's his name again? I can't think of it. Was he still skinny?
2: It seemed like it, yeah.
0: Okay.
2: He was rocking around. He was gyrating. I was like, look at this guy. And then the next day, they had some sort of semi-pro wrestling going on there in the same spot. TCW.
1: Yeah, they do a lot of wrestling now, right out in just, like,
2: yeah, it was
1: anywhere.
2: Right, it was right there on the boardwalk, right there. They built the whole ring. They had the whole show going on.
1: Yeah, that's great. I have noticed that recently. There's a lot of that.
0: Vinny Dombrowski, I think that's who I'm talking about.
2: Oh, okay.
1: Mike, hey, guys, thanks for tickets. Nipsey, I'm sorry my friend came over and hugged you and your son unexpectedly. People love to make sure that I'm having a good time at a show. That's always the thing, too. Because I don't look like I'm enjoying myself enough at times. So people go, hey, come on, man. But Breaker's a lot of instructions out, too. And I was right in the crossfire. I made sure I stood up a couple times. Thought it would be the one sitting there when he says, get up, put the fist up. I have to make sure I followed along.
2: You don't want to be there eating your ham sandwich.
0: I was running a video as I was running up the steps going out to go get back in the seat. Not the best pick, but caught a picture of Jen with me on my phone. And then my friend was the one who was sitting on the aisle next to me, got a fist bump from Nips.
1: Yeah. There you go. That was me trying not to faint. Let me back up. All it was such a good show. And Blackstone Cherry was great. Coheed and Cambria.
2: Yeah, I was Coheed and Cambria.
1: Good.
0: No,
1: I don't know. I'm not real familiar with them.
0: They're more on the progressive rock side. Real prog rock. Nips. His voice has a Geddy Lee tone. Would you disagree?
1: No, that's good. Yeah, perfect way to put it.
0: I thought sound is always varies, you know, between the openers and the headliners, but I thought they were much better live. I think I've seen them once before. It was a long time ago, but I think they're a better live band to me than the recorded aspect of it. I enjoyed that more.
1: It was loud. I don't care what you say.
0: It was loud.
1: I am not. I cannot believe how loud that was. Short of the Cannons with AC/DC, this is loud. Because Brett, he's not got a high voice, like a high register. So, you know what I'm saying? It's kind of all up at a certain level.
0: His voice cuts through.
1: Man, and it sounds so much like those records, too, doesn't it?
0: I
1: really enjoy that still.
0: Yeah, I've never seen them like just do a better job. And they were 100% all in, even for the last show, where bands can be very tired from being out on the road. You have no idea what it's like to over and over and over again do the same thing with the expectations from the crowd that they, I don't think they have to feel like they meet them, because I just think they do. I think they've got a connection with their audience like you will very rarely ever see. And what I did learn is that they open seats up at the last minute. So never surrender, never give up on trying to find a ticket, because just a couple days prior, I looked at Nips right as we were going backstage. Remember, I said, look, they got them wrapped around the horn up there in the 200s. And Riz said, yeah, they opened up some at the very last minute to try to get more people in the building.
1: Mm-mm-mm. They were pretty good seats. They weren't too bad, the ones they opened up either. Was it like I've gone to shows of obstructed view. Have you ever seen a show obstructed view?
0: Yes.
2: Yeah, last time I saw Springsteen, it was from right behind the stage.
1: That's right. I've watched many a band through the cables. Yeah. You know what I mean?
0: Eddie from Denver, it was a pleasure meeting you with your wife. Thanks for sending the picture. Yes, I just got it. Thank you. That was cool. Very cool.
1: They have a lot of fun.
0: And I'm sorry if my hat hit a couple people.
1: Check out the socials. There's pictures of Brent and Gannon. far all over the place.
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10: 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We'll get those questions to Carl for you. But Carl is the one asking the questions today because it's a quiz, and we continue.
11: All right, you ready?
9: Number six, ready.
11: Number six, if a credit card company lowers your limit to the current balance, which of the following is untrue? All right, so a credit card company, if they lower your limit to the current balance, which of the following is not true? A, it hurts your credit score. B, they need your permission to do so. C, other credit cards may do the same. D, they may increase it later.
9: Oh, you're right. I don't like this question at all. One more time, Carl, for Vince, who has no clue. Go ahead.
10: None.
11: If a credit card company decides to lower your limit to the current balance, which of the following is untrue? A, it hurts your credit score. B, they need your permission to do so. C, other credit cards may do the same. D, they may increase it later.
12: Do we want to talk about this? Do we want to huddle?
9: So,
12: can we just go in for ourselves?
10: It's like news or nonsense, because multiple of them sound like they could be untrue.
9: But this one is what is not true of that.
10: Yeah.
11: Correct.
10: But there's multiple of them sound like they could be not true.
12: Wait, I think I screwed up from the start.
9: One more time, Carl.
11: All right. A credit card company lowers your limit to the current balance. So let's say you had a limit of $20,000 and you owed $15,000. And you get a notice that they just lowered your balance or your limit to the 15,000, so you're maxed out. Which of the following is untrue? It hurts your credit score. They need your permission to do this. Other credit cards may do the same, or they may increase it later.
9: Got it.
10: Got mine.
12: Okay, got mine.
9: Give it to us, Carl.
11: All right. So we've already hit the question a million times, so we'll just go with the answer. If the credit card company lowers your limit to the current balance, it will hit your credit score. Other credit cards may do it as well. There's a chance if you pay on time or anything else, they could increase it later.
9: Yes.
11: But they do not need your permission to do it.
6: Yes.
12: Got it.
6: Got it. Bang. Not today, Carl. Not today.
9: We all got that one, too. Okay. So the score is Jennifer Shea.
12: 6-5-5.
9: 6-5-5. We fight it out for second here. Coming up. All right.
7: The best of the worst.
9: And yes, we were talking about before the commercial break, had an incident yesterday. I got caught with my breath. It was very simple. We're talking about the person who did the national anthem.
10: The whistling national anthem.
9: And then you and I were discussing how taking it.
10: The in-between breaths.
9: The in-between breaths. And somehow I got a little caught.
10: You know what we got to do? We just got to. We got to take that. And we got to cut up his in-between breaths where it's just him going.
9: Oh, that's so weird. But it hurts my ears. It's not
10: pleasant. You all right? Oh, my God. Oh, my God. Oh, my God.
9: Excuse me.
10: You all right?
9: Yeah.
10: You swallow a bug or something?
9: Oh, my God. That felt as bad as it sounded, too. As bad as it sounded.
10: And we got to cut up his in-between breaths where it's just him going.
9: Oh, that's so weird. But it hurts my ears. It's not
10: pleasant. All right.
9: Oh, I don't like that sound. I mean,
12: at the very least, you were still breathing. You were not obstructed. You might have been seizing, but you were breathing. I don't know what happened there.
9: I sucked in. Apparently, I don't know what I did.
10: I don't know.
9: Man, that wasn't. It was a little frightening. You didn't look too concerned over there, as you thought. You didn't think I was going to actually.
10: There was maybe a second or two of general concern where it looked like you couldn't catch your breath.
9: My God, I don't know what I'm supposed to do at that point.
10: But then once you responded,
9: oh, that's so weird. But it hurts my ears. It's not
10: pleasant. Right?
9: Now that is awful. That in particular, and I did it backwards for everybody too, in case.
10: Oh, just in case. All right, cool.
9: In case you're wondering what the actual devil sounds like, there's backwards.
10: Oh, wow.
9: In case you're. If you remember our friend Kim from Kim's Crypt, sounds a little bit like that.
10: So, now in the future.
9: Yo, I crack myself up, I'm telling you.
10: In the future, if you do go down.
9: Yes.
10: What is the protocol?
9: Protocol.
10: Do I just kick you under the desk and then just keep going?
9: The show must go on.
10: We'll deal with it at 10:05.
9: That's right. Exactly. Right.
12: They'll gurney him
9: just
12: out.
9: Like the old
12: engineers. Call 911.
9: Like the engineers used to say, we'll deal with it at 10:05.
12: Vince will grab the board. I'll call 911. We'll be good.
9: No big deal here. That's
12: no
9: right.
12: There's plenty. Tracheotomy with a pen or anything like
9: no,
12: that.
9: What's nothing to see here. Nothing to see here.
10: There's plenty of room underneath that board to tuck you away under there for an hour
9: I'm
10: or two.
9: I'm not going out here. I'll crawl out of this building. I will not die here. I will not die here. That's what I want you to do, Vince. I don't want you to save me. I want you to just get me out.
10: Take you now. Does the parking lot count?
9: I don't want to die on Martin Way.
10: So take you across the street.
9: I don't want to die on a way. Put me on the road.
10: Well, it's Progress Avenue, so. Do avenues work as well as roads? Because I could just take you across the street over there.
9: I do not.
10: I could fireman's carry you over there.
9: That would be appreciated. I don't want to die here behind the mic.
10: Do you have a DNR?
9: Yes, I have a do not. I've said, even the common cold, I said do nothing to save
10: the common
9: nothing.
10: Cold.
9: Nothing.
13: We're following a breaking story out of Iraq. At least that's what one Iraqi official is telling Reuters. Excuse me.
9: Happens to the best of us. You see that?
10: It happened to anybody, really.
12: It does. It happened. Actually happened to me before, too, so I understand that feeling. And you feel like you're not going to catch your breath again. But as long as you're still breathing, keep breathing.
9: An emergency trach.
12: Yeah, with a
9: Jen, grab the pen!
12: I got a ballpoint pen over here, all ready to go.
9: Yeah, Jeremy, you can help. We're going to use one of your pens. Shove it right in my neck.
12: But you weren't, choking on anything, so I don't want to jump to that right away.
9: I
12: have to assess.
13: Vineyard tours, seminars, arts and crafts. It's a lot of fun, a whole day.
12: Stop.
9: Oh, you remember that one, the grapes lady?
12: That's PTSD for me.
9: Oh.
12: I hate that sound. I hate that struggling.
9: I don't know where my air went. It was gone. Johnson says, I'm not laughing at Nipsey almost dying, but this is funny as heck. Dale, thank you. If coughing, continue to keep coughing. I was trying to. I was trying my hardest. I don't know what it was. I do a lot of bad things when I eat
12: Did
9: at home.
12: Did you have a spasm?
9: I do a lot of bad things with that refrigerator of mine at night. Like I had like 3 packs of peanut butter crackers the other night. Like just way too much stuff. Probably was causing me to almost perish on the air. But I'm okay. I'll be fine.
10: That's good.
9: Now.
10: That's good to hear. That did not sound good. Either way, forwards or backwards,
12: I don't like it backwards,
10: it does not sound good.
9: Backwards is great. What if there's an echo or something I could put on, make it really devilish? It does. Doesn't it sound like Kim?
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9: Talking about more of the things I did over summer vacation. I had a week off. Watching videos, constant videos. Detailing, restoration videos, car restorations, car detailing, watching all these body cam videos and stuff. And I figured out who it is, too. It's a person named Summer, and it's called Summer Reacts.
10: Oh, okay.
9: And we watch split screen while she's there with her makeup and everything all done up and pretty, while we watch the person get pulled over.
10: Okay.
9: And she reacts.
10: Gotcha.
9: But when she reacts, she doesn't say a lot, maybe a couple seconds at the end of the video, but, you know, thousands and thousands of people seem to enjoy it. But I figured out finally what the difference is between all these great body cam videos and watching cops back in the day. It's one simple thing. The cell phone now. As if pulling somebody over wasn't hard enough back in the day. Now everybody who gets pulled over has got to try to get somebody on the phone now. Someone's trying to call a lawyer. Try to call their friend who's a cop. Trying to record everything. I'm recording. Even though the dash cam or the body cam is clearly recording. Well, I'm recording you, recording me. It's the phone has made everything even worse, even in that area. But the one thing that I've really been enjoying, and thanks to Vince for just literally saying it the other day on the air, it's the rug cleaning. Oh, that is so satisfying.
12: Sucking the water up.
9: Do you love this?
10: That's when they're using the big thing, right?
12: Well, heck, I could have done that last night. When that storm came along, it flooded the one room at my house. Strange enough, I can't explain. But I had to use the carpet. Would you like to borrow a little one and do it at home?
9: No, I just want to watch this guy.
12: There is something satisfying about pulling that back and seeing that clean and the water coming up.
9: Look at it. This is the real fast one, too.
12: Unless you got a flood.
9: Look at that. Look at all the color brought back out in that.
10: Okay, really? Yay, I can't believe it.
12: Probably still have more to do. You want to come over, Nips, and lend a hand?
9: Whatever you say. Oh, look how it started, though.
12: Yeah. I get it.
10: Doesn't even look like a carpet.
9: No, whatever you say, Jenner, this does not inspire me in one iota. But I like watching it. Is that wrong? Should I be inspired by this guy?
12: Your brain likes it.
9: Oh, that's what I like.
10: Just tickling your brain.
9: That is so satisfying. Is that satisfying?
12: Dopamine
9: or what?
12: Going on there? Like, woo! like watching this get clean.
9: I'm telling you, the older I get, this is even better than making love. I love this.
12: What is it that you think you like about watching it?
9: I have no idea.
12: What does it satisfy?
9: My unbelievable lack of control of my own life, possibly. Okay. Yeah, don't ask questions, Jen. You don't want the answer.
12: I was curious. You could be looking at OnlyFans.
9: Why do you watch? What do you like about it, Vince? You're a normal person.
10: I watch the rug cleaning ones because I always think at the beginning, there's no way that they get this rug clean. And I always watch it to see how clean the rug actually gets at the end of the video.
12: Do you like doing it in person?
10: I've never cleaned a rug one time before in my life.
12: Well, bring all my little Bissell in. You can try. I bet there's a body under this rug.
10: When I'm watching those, I always think of like, well, how does the underside of the carpet get dry if it's got all
12: That's the concern.
9: Good question.
10: If it's got all that water and
12: that's the concern.
10: And soap
12: that
10: on top
12: staying
10: of it.
12: Too damp, too long. It's kind of like power washing, though.
10: I think that's what I need. What I need in those videos is they need to end it with the drying process. Like, I need to see how that carpet gets dried.
12: It just does.
9: But does it dry and curly? You know what I mean?
12: If you've got wall-to-wall carpet, you're not lifting it.
10: Yeah, this is just for, like, area rugs.
12: Last night is a good example. So we had that.
9: What?
12: Area rug? I said that in the store the other day when I passed by one. I got it.
9: I just love watching them clean. It's the best.
12: So last night with this situation, it's on a lay down floor, a wooden floor. And so the water came in and it's all over the rug. So I'm getting blocks because I can't lift this rug to put underneath it to get the dry part. Vince, you're totally right.
10: Yeah, I'm always
12: like, it sees me out
10: that
12: it's still wet and the padding underneath.
10: The other thought I always have, too, is the carpet's still dirty underneath.
9: But they flip it over on many occasions.
12: I will tell you, too, the stains do reappear if you don't get them all out.
9: Keep it down, please, everybody.
12: Nice, relaxing.
9: Look at that one.
12: Do you feel the same way about grass mowing when you get the lines just right?
10: No, it doesn't.
9: I don't know if I watch anybody do that.
10: It doesn't serve the itch like the rug cleaning videos
12: do. You're not going to do a Bissell cam.
10: I think it's more because I've cut grass, so I know what that's like, and I've never cleaned a rug before.
12: Okay. Well, I'll fix that.
9: Oh. Look at that.
10: Sounds like the old internet.
12: That
9: oh, yes.
12: You know what's really freaky about
10: it,
12: though?
10: Like old dial-up.
12: Did you see the water after they're done?
9: And they just keep getting more filth out of it.
12: It never seems to get cleaner.
10: Have you? All right, I want to turn you on to a new one.
9: Okay.
10: Have you seen the person that cleans squishy toys?
9: No.
10: Check that out. It's the same. It's basically the same concept.
9: Okay.
12: So, Vince, if I bring in this little Bissell, it's just the small one. It's not the big thing. If I bring this in and you satisfy this curiosity of yours,
10: do you think
12: you're going to keep watching them?
10: No, I got to be in one of those all-white rooms.
9: Yeah, yeah.
10: Where they're doing it. Like, I have to have this replicated to a T.
9: But I love vacuuming, too. Same. I get the same deal from it. The same feeling. In vacuuming a floor. I got it. Now, yeah, I'm inundated with them now. Ew, this one's filthy.
12: That sounds like something on a Stranger Thing.
9: Yeah, it does.
12: There.
10: I'm watching from across the desk.
9: Look how fast he moves.
10: And you're just like, no, there's no way that guy's going to get all that stuff out of him.
12: 2026, young Nips would have never thought that part of his screen-watching adventures would include cleaning carpets.
9: Well, 2026 Nips is a whole different story.
12: Right? This was not in your view when you were watching TV, even in the early stages.
9: No. Lost my mind.
12: They do lift wall carpets and run the floor fans. Yes, they do. They do, but a lot of people don't, is what I'm saying. Like, most people are not lifting their wall-to-wall carpets when they clean them.
9: You've broken the rule. You've already gone far too far into it.
12: You just want to relax.
9: You just messed up the damn feeling of everybody with your know-it-allness. It's just... Tons of people go to massage and complain about it. No, you can let it go. I would love to pressure wash as well. Don't get me wrong.
12: I got one of those, too.
10: Have you never pressure washed anything before?
9: I didn't know. No, I have. I mean,
12: that becomes...
9: Haven't most people pressure washed by the time they've hit 50?
10: I would hope so, yeah.
9: Right? Okay.
12: Just
9: that's why
12: like
9: I say that.
12: Doing the carpets and things like that, you can become obsessive. Like, just completely obsessed with getting this right. So you start pressure washing, and the next thing you know, you're like, I think I see a spot where I missed. I think I see a spot where I missed. And you go back a day later, it looks beautiful, but you see all the problems.
14: I love it. Love it. Love it.
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9: 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But we are in the middle of a quiz. It's been a long time.
12: No stress. Not at all.
9: Been a long time since we've had a quiz. by Carl on the program, trying to figure out what we've learned so far. Vince, you're doing surprisingly well. Not as having many course years as we've had. Fi, you want to give the score one more time, and then Carl, give us that question.
12: It's 6-5-5.
9: 6-5.
12: You have 6. And Vince have 5.
9: We are tied at 5. Carl, hit us with question 7.
11: All right. A divorce attorney advises his client, the husband, to stop paying the mortgage in order to force the spouse to negotiate. This will hurt the credit score of the wife only if A, she is on the deed but not the mortgage, B, if she is on the mortgage but not the deed, C, she is on both the deed and the mortgage, or D, both B and C.
12: Oh, hell. Listen to that snicker.
9: Please again, Carl.
11: A divorce attorney advises his client, the husband, to stop paying the mortgage to force the spouse to negotiate. This will hurt the credit score of the wife only if A, she's on the deed but not the mortgage, she is on the mortgage but not the deed, she is on both the deed and the mortgage, or D, both B and C. So A is she's on deed but not mortgage. B, she's on mortgage but not deed. C, she's on both. D, is it both B and C?
12: Wait a minute. Something looks funny there. Now that I wrote it out. Okay.
9: Pencils down, Carl.
10: Hold on.
9: Oh, geez. Sorry. My bad.
10: I'm ready.
11: There.
9: Go ahead, Carl.
11: So, in some cases, divorce attorneys, when they're at an impasse, they'll play hardball and do stuff like this, like, hey, let's not pay the credit card, let's not pay the mortgage.
12: It's awful.
11: So, in this case, if the husband says, okay, I'm going to not pay the mortgage to force the wife to negotiate, it hurt her credit score. So, in order for it to hurt your credit score, you have to be on the mortgage. So, deed is ownership, mortgage is liability. So, it's not A. B, yes. C, yes. So the answer is D, both B and C.
12: Yes!
9: Yes! No, no, no. I got that wrong.
12: I had to write that one long form.
9: You got me. You confused me. Congratulations, SATs. You did it again. Great work. Hope you feel good about yourselves when I go to... I couldn't think of... Vince, when I go to a junior college, I'll be thinking of you, Carl. Jennifer, give everybody the score.
12: It is 7-6-5. Me, Vince, you.
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9: 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I've never texted in before, so thought I would take a second to give you guys some gratitude. Don't have a lot figured out in my old age, but know my mornings are better listening to you. You guys are awesome. Keep it up. 725, first time ever texter.
10: There you go.
9: Nice. 725. And you can always sign your name, too, or you can keep it anonymous. 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So, by all means, if we ask a question, that'd be great. You sign your name. 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Even when stuff gets tough, you guys make me laugh so hard. And Vince on Sports is the best. Here's some flowers,
10: Thank
9: Vince.
10: You.
9: Isn't that nice? Wonderful job at the draft, by the way.
10: Thank you.
9: Wonderful job. Trevor Bauer.
10: Has over 500,000 views on TikTok.
9: What?
10: Yes.
9: Half a what?
10: 500,000.
9: That is very exciting. Anybody say anything about it?
10: Jenna Clay said something.
9: Nice. Excellent. First texter. This is my first love to show. This is the detailer. I work for the best car lot in York, Dean's Auto Plaza. Thanks for a great show. All right. Been listening for years, never texted. Thanks for making my workday interesting. You did text, though.
10: I was going to say, there's a whole text. You even sent us a picture of a snowstorm 2 years ago. We can tell. We know if you're lying about ever texting in or not before.
12: People's Cabinet Guy, I've been a listener since 05, but haven't texted since the old number.
9: 68255.
12: Yeah, can't start my morning without y'all.
9: Yeah, 576 here, though, definitely texted before.
10: Because they took part in Starch Madness.
9: Oh, look at that. Brendan Carlisle, you have texted before. Yeah, because it says potato skins, tater tots, and hash browns.
10: Yes.
12: Oh, if you guys think that your texts go away, they don't.
10: No, yeah, your whole thread is here.
12: We see it.
10: It's great.
9: Long-time listener, first-time texter, my 33rd birthday today. Yay!
12: Happy birthday to you.
9: Love the show. Love the show. My husband and I listen every morning. We commute.
10: There you go.
12: 228.
10: From Lebanon.
9: Lebanon.
10: We have some other texts here about lottery tickets. I just got done scratching off a $50 ticket and a loser like me. That was from 413. There's a group of four of us. We buy a $50 ticket each month. We are up on winning compared to our weekly Powerball mega jackpots. That's from 321. And 880. Last time I was at a casino, I was sitting next to a guy who was betting $1,500 a hand and was playing three hands at the same time.
12: And we are not helping anyone. Maria on the text club said, I love you guys. Talk about lottery tickets makes me want to spend money and take my chances. I'm feeling lucky. Let's get that dough.
9: I'd split it 50, though.
12: So that make it better?
9: Yes, definitely.
12: 25 each, and you split the balance if you win.
9: Yeah, sure.
10: Well, there's three of us. You going to go in on this?
12: If there's three of you? Yeah, because this is what happens. If I don't, then what?
10: Then we're in. And Nips and I hit for the big one.
12: That's what happened to the other ticket, the other games never, that we would play.
9: I'd never, ever want to be that
12: person.
9: When
12: the jackpots got high, people were like, I'm not going to, if everybody else in the office do, I'm not going to be one who's not, because you all leave and leave me here.
9: Please. There's no way I could watch the rest of the building celebrate. I don't know what I'd do.
12: We've even gotten, Vince, at one point we got so deep, into which person in the office would you like least to win?
10: Oh, God.
12: You had to pick one person. Now, we don't want to say it here necessarily, but but look around your office. Look around your workplace. Look around your site. Oh. If you're with anybody else, is there one person in the building you're like, I'll be damned if you ever win anything. I'm going to be.
10: If I ran a pool, they wouldn't be allowed in. I can tell you that much. Oh, and you mentioned Maria, who you were just talking about, her text. She is a recent new time texter. Texted in the very first day of this month for the first time ever. She said, is this the text line for 105.7 The X? I want to add you guys to my favorites because you are my favorites, besides my daughter and husband. Have a great day, and thanks for making me smile and laugh through my morning as I work as a delivery driver. So recently a new text.
12: Nice. We even got family status. Did you see that?
9: That's awesome.
10: Oh, apparently our picture is on the little thing in the car now, too.
12: Yes, I got that yesterday from someone.
10: We're going to have to get a new picture.
12: Well, that picture's like five. How long have you been
10: That
12: here?
10: Was when I first got here. Yeah, so, that's like 5 years old.
9: You two look good. What the hell are you talking about?
12: My hair's enormous that day.
10: Oh, I did see that.
12: Actually, that picture, my daughter took that picture.
10: I remember that, yeah.
12: And she wanted credit. Where do I send
10: it? Did she want credit on the screen?
12: Because it showed up at her coworker's screen. She goes, hey!
9: Nice job. Thank you so much for the picture.
12: You didn't watermark it.
9: I look 500 years old in the picture. It's horrible.
10: People's Cabinet guy. Mm-hmm. I've been a listener since 05, but haven't texted, since the 68255 days. Can't start my morning without you guys.
12: We are part of your metadata
9: look
12: as
9: at
12: well.
9: That. Best kept secret still.
4: Do you know your chances of winning?
5: Slim to none.
4: Slim to none. You're right. Let me tell you, it's one out of 292 million. What do you think about that?
5: I knew it.
4: You knew it. Your numbers are lucky, though. Am I right?
5: I hope so.
4: Can I ask you, if you won all the money, what would you do with it?
5: Bunch of hookers and cocaine.
4: Oh, okay.
10: Oh, back to you, Jerry. Back to you.
12: The X is the best reason to get up in the morning. Franchise Senior. We've been following you, Rick, and your family, who is now like all adults.
9: That's how sad my life is. I would have put Coke first.
12: Yeah, that is a classic. How far back does that go?
9: I have no idea.
10: There goes another one.
9: A terabyte of audio on this computer. It could be for any time.
10: 801, first time text. Been listening since I was little. Me, my mom, and my dad listen every day.
9: Every day. Wow, how about that? That's amazing. New Text Tuesday. So that's what we'll do on Tuesdays. From now on, try to talk to some new folks. Yeah, there's a lot more than I even thought today, too.
10: Yeah,
9: here's
10: another one. 819, first-time texter. I stream you guys into Maryland all the time.
9: Nice. Love it, love it, love it.
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12: We are back. It's best of the worst here with Carl from Freedmont Mortgage. And traditionally, we have a lot of information for you. Right now, we're being quizzed by Carl, so no pressure whatsoever. 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That's why they do what they do. 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And then we have all the socials. Please follow Carl if you haven't done it yet, because it's important. You need all these little notifications to keep you on track, as we're finding out this morning. So how many more do we have to go, Carl?
11: Two.
12: Okay, next.
11: All right. Which of the following can make mortgage rates increase? Okay. Which of the following can make mortgage rates increase? Is it A, inflation, B, rising oil prices, C, good economic news, or D, all of the above?
12: And a repeat, please.
11: Which of the following can make mortgage rates increase? Is it inflation, rising oil prices, good economic news, all of the above?
9: All right, Carl, what do we got?
11: All right, so mortgage rates can increase for a number of reasons, and while none of these are like 100%, but their majorities will happen. Inflation, yes, will make mortgage rates increase. Rising oil prices can make mortgage rates increase because it makes inflation. Good economic news, believe it or not, actually has an adverse effect on mortgage rates. Bad economic news is actually good for mortgage rates. So the answer is D, all of the above.
9: Aha!
12: Vince just put his head down. What happened to you, Vince?
10: I didn't have D.
12: Oh.
9: I did have D.
12: Mm-hmm. Uh-oh.
9: I did have D.
12: So that means you guys are tied and I'm still one up.
9: Yeah. All right, so we go into the final question. And what is the score, Jennifer?
12: It is 8-7-7.
9: Oh, boy. Carl, you might need a tiebreaker, Carl. Hold on. We have the final question coming up.
28: The best of the worst.
9: 7:39 in the morning, 20 minutes away from a news update with Jennifer Shade. Sports with the beautiful, handsome young Vince. Wearing his shorts now. We're very comfortable with this weather now that you'll be wearing shorts every day.
10: Oh, yeah.
9: Look at that. High thighs, very white over there.
10: They're actually not, pal.
9: Yeah, they are. Look at that thing.
12: No, he's got a little bit of color going on.
10: No, you want to see.
12: He was at the beach.
9: Turn your head, Jen.
3: Hold on, Jen.
9: Quick.
3: Don't look. Are you going to see the real white?
12: Flash in the leg. I don't
9: see. Oh, wow. You did get some.
12: Yeah. That's,
9: oh, my.
12: That's the part of the leg that I do not find sexy. That little space between.
9: Seriously, man's top thigh is like the worst, isn't it? I just got to say it is. Even with your handsome, large, tree trunk-like. Oh, I got lost in your eyes. Where were we? 7:40 in the morning. Got some texts and emails to catch up on. People are the greatest. I get a message through Messenger from a fake account. Steven. I know this is totally random. And you know when it's a fake account because it's like a weird thing. And
10: there's no picture.
9: Right. Steven, I know this is totally random and will seem like a scam, but it's genuine. I would be happy to purchase you and Krista a new dishwasher. You said there's one priced around $900. You've given me more enjoyment than that over the years, and I'd like to pay it forward. Please accept. I say, no. Really? No. No, no, thank you. No, I don't need any. We don't need the charity like that. Please do it somewhere else. And I said, plus, you're a fake account. I can't accept something from a fake account. Not that I would anyway. I opened the account, and then I said, your account's fake. Person says, I opened the account when my daughter went to college so I could follow her without her knowing. Yikes, and pretty smart. I don't know.
10: At the same time.
9: I don't know which one that is. I did not have a daughter, thank goodness, so I don't know. But I don't know. Is that spying? Is that bad?
10: I don't know.
9: I like a little. Mm-hmm. Let's take a little peek from the side. But that's where this account came from. The offer is real. You like to make people laugh, and much of your humor is self-deprecating. The reality is you're an honorable guy, a great parent, and a morally upstanding guy. Nobody deserves this more than you. Anything else I can do to convince you I'm real?
10: Wow.
9: Right? So to unpack this a little bit, it's a beautiful offer. I'm not, I can't afford... I can't afford a dishwasher. Like, right, it's not a charity.
10: Good. That's good to know.
9: No. And plus, I mean, I got plenty of Best Buy credit. I could buy 10 dishwashers if I wanted to.
10: You still got Circuit City credit.
9: Yeah, don't you worry about it. I mean, I got plenty of credit going. So that's not the issue. But with this, it's the point. I the one I bought leaks a little bit, sure. I put the pan under it now.
10: Hey,
9: we have no problem. We have no problem. I thought you'd all be proud of me for not going out and just dropping money on a new one. Use it something older. Get that use out of it.
10: I really didn't care either way, to tell you the truth.
9: Nobody does.
12: I said there's only two of you. Just wash the dishes. But
9: that's right, Jennifer.
10: As long as it continues to provide a great story, which it has, that it's leaking and you got to put a pan under it.
9: I know you think you all are smart and know what people want to talk about, Vince, but this is like the 10th thing I've gotten about the dishwasher.
10: About the dishwasher,
9: so I think
10: yeah.
9: People want to talk about it. I don't know what to do. I don't know what to do. Should I stop? I mean, this guy wants to buy me a dishwasher. That is such a beautiful thing, too. What a nice deal. And I was like, pay it forward or something. Do something else with that money.
10: Yeah, like buy one and donate it to like a women's shelter or something like that.
9: Absolutely. I don't know. It's really the one reason I haven't bought a brand new one. It is the point of it.
10: It's the principle.
9: It's
10: of it
9: the
10: all.
9: Principle. Even I, as mealy and weaselly as I am, I have some principle that I don't want to just drop $900 on a new one. Is that all right?
10: Hey, it's fine, yeah.
9: Nips, I have a used Frigidaire dishwasher sitting in my garage that I'm trying to sell. If you really, I'll give you a really good deal on it if you're looking for a new one. Jason from East Prospect. Well, let's end it right now. I am good with what I have.
10: He's not looking for a new one. He doesn't need any deal.
12: With a leak?
9: With a leak, Jennifer. I'm going to live with it and put the little pan under it. The pan worked perfectly. That was your suggestion on the air. Some kind of pan or something underneath.
12: That's just a scramble, trying to make sure you don't ruin the floor.
9: Nips lookalike. Margo's got money troubles. Last episode, the judge, my wife goes, that's Nipsey. Anyone see it? Bob S. Margo's got money troubles. That looks like a sexy little show. I'm afraid to watch it because I might get a little too turned on. Vince, you're absolutely right. Curry is very hard to get out. I worked for an apartment complex for years before starting my own business. The curry fried apartments were the worst to get ready for new residents.
10: I was saying, we went into that house and that's all you... Is that curry?
9: What is that? And the best part of that text, Vince, 439, the first time they've ever texted into the program.
10: Good. There you go.
9: First time ever. Of all the things we might have said that did not motivate this person to text.
10: It was the curry smell that finally did it.
9: Vince, I met you and your girlfriend at Rockfest. I was in the studio with you on New Year's Eve, and I know you love to cook. I will buy you a wok if you want. So now Brad's trying to buy you...
10: No, it's not the problem.
12: The wok's not the problem. It's your heat source.
10: Yeah, the wok is what I have, Brad. Now, if you want to buy me one of those torch Johns...
9: What are you talking about? The wok is... No. I've seen the guy working it back there.
12: Annie Mosco and Annie Wong, my aunts, okay, will tell you. Well, one of them's passed, so she would have to get Michelle Livingston. However, the heat has to be extremely high, so you need an open flame. You need that either you've got the gas stove, or in my case, I take one out and I put it on the deck. I have one of those big camp stoves that brings that open flame up. Because I'm like you, Vince, I've got a glass cooktop.
10: Doesn't
12: get hot enough.
10: No, it doesn't.
12: Doesn't make enough contact, doesn't get hot enough. If you look in the back of your favorite restaurant, you know, where you go pick up your takeout, they got one wok, they're dumping stuff in there and throwing it into a container.
10: And then just an open flame, like torch. Torch blowers.
9: They're always throwing it in the air, too. Do you throw it in the air enough?
12: Vince can't get it hot enough.
10: I can't. That's the problem. It's not the wok.
9: So, thank you. I mean, we don't need dishwashers. We don't need any woks, right?
10: No, I think we're okay.
9: I make my hash browns in a waffle maker whenever I make them.
12: Yes.
9: A little bit quicker, crispy, and oh so good. Susie from Bainbridge.
12: That is one of the best hacks I've seen.
9: Here is our next competition, Vince. Write this down because you'll be in charge. The PMS hash brown battle. PMS hash brown battle.
6: All right.
9: Who makes the best hash browns?
12: Are we down with the brown? The hash brown? Down with the hash brown?
9: The PMS hash brown battle. Write that down.
10: Got it.
9: We'll take care of some business and come back in a few minutes. We're going to hand out some tickets for the GM Nationals. What'd you say?
12: I said, you need my waffle iron? Have you ever used a waffle iron on them?
9: No, huh?
10: I don't think I have.
12: It's a good idea. It works.
10: No, I can imagine it does, though. Cooking from both sides at the same time.
12: Try that.
9: But I feel like the hash brown has that kind of personal, that everybody has their own certain way we feel about it, right? Okay.
12: Yeah, and somebody said, Vince, use the side burner on your grill if you have one.
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9: 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We'll get them to Carl. The tables have been reversed today. We are in the final question of the quiz today. Jennifer Shade, what is the score as it stands right now?
10: It's 8 for me, 7 for each of you. Nipsey made a comeback. Vince dumped the last one.
9: So let's see how this goes. Number 9, Carl, hit it.
11: All right. The Harrisburg Heat pro soccer team won
9: That's
11: first championship. And how many years has it been since they won the championship? Is it 31 years, 33 years, 37 years, or 38 years?
10: Oh, hell. All this.
11: 31, 33, 37, 38, which is the correct answer.
10: All this to end up here. Okay.
9: You've said it so many times.
10: I know. That's the.
11: I got to get a heat plug in. You know that.
10: That right. Is the most disturbing part.
9: I know you've said it.
10: Okay.
11: No Googling. Don't cheat.
10: Nope. Answer's down.
9: Will they do like it with the UN trivia events? Jeez, I don't know how long the Heat have been since they won a championship.
12: Searching the internet for.
9: Go ahead, Carl. What is the answer?
11: The answer is 38 years.
9: Ah!
10: I did not have it.
9: I did.
13: I had 37.
9: I had 38.
10: I had 33. Actually, I thought it was 34, and that wasn't a part of the quiz.
9: So far, we're now tied.
10: No. Because, wait.
9: Yeah,
10: I'm sorry. Yes, correct.
9: 7-7. You will now be third, unfortunately.
10: 7-7-6. Got it, yes.
11: Well, speaking of the Heat, we got summer camps. You can register. Great stuff there. The camp's a really reasonable price. You get pro players, and you also get more than the cost of the

0: And we give you a soccer ball, a t-shirt, and tickets to Heat game. So we add all those together. It's actually worth more than just the actual cost of attending the camp. So harrisburgheat.com for that. In the meantime, thanks for doing the quiz. We'll end in a tie. It's okay. You take a test in school. You know, there's not one winner.
1: Hi, Shmai, get a coin or something.
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0: But look, if you need a mortgage, here's the best part. 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And I don't know, we're getting a trio today. 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Hey, the next quiz, maybe I should make D the correct answer for all of them.
1: That's right.
2: Oh, that'd be a nice trick.
1: Oh, good stuff, Carl. We did learn something. You've got to be a little pleased, right?
0: Oh, yeah, yeah. Look, especially Vince. He's only been doing it a few years, and he's right there.
3: Better
0: right.
3: Showing for me today than usual.
1: Curve wrecker. You'll be the one in the class that messes up for me.
3: Bring down the curve.
1: Carl, it's a pleasure as always. We'll talk to you on Tuesday.
0: All right, guys. Enjoy World Cup.
4: The best of the worst.
1: We have the Michael Jackson game coming up. Of course, tickets, like we said, for Shinedown, but a little show and tell.
3: A little show and tell. So I actually told you about this, I think maybe last week or 2 weeks ago. But today seemed like the perfect day to bring it in. Sports Impressions presents limited edition figurine. This certificate guarantees that the accompany item is number 1,290 in a limited edition of 1,900 nationwide. My dad bought this for me when I was a kid. I've had it ever since.
1: Oh, that is great.
3: And there it is, my friend, the porcelain Don Mattingly statue.
1: Look at that.
3: Let's take it out of the...
2: Where did he find this? Am I looking at the tag right?
3: What does the tag say? I did see that on the way in.
1: What's it say, like?
3: He got it at Ollie's.
1: That's great.
3: So there it is. The Don Mattingly porcelain figurine. I figured I'd bring it in since...
1: That is gorgeous.
3: Since Donnie Baseball is now the new manager of the Phillies, and maybe we'll just keep this in here, and it'll bring them... It'll be some sort of good luck.
2: Okay. What number did you say out of the run?
3: It is... Hold on, where's the certificate of authenticity?
1: Authenticity.
3: Number 1,290.
2: Do you know they wrote it on the outside of the box?
3: I did. I saw that it was out there.
2: I'll give you this because you'll find that interesting. Wait, no, I'm not throwing it over the board. That was about
3: it. Oh, it's just the box. It's just the box.
1: What could go wrong? Oh, that's great.
3: So the statue features Don Mattingly in his signature batting stance.
1: That is great. I love it, love it, love it.
3: And then it's got this like little like Mattingly poster on its base, and then it has a little wooden base that it sits right on
2: top. You never know
3: what
2: you're going to find over there.
1: Totally, absolutely. That is so great. Your dad bought that for you?
3: He did.
2: How long have you had it?
3: Oh, I've had this since, Don Mattingly's last year was 1995. So I've had this for, 31 years now?
1: Now, was he your favorite Yankee, or?
3: No, not my favorite Yankee, but at the time, he was, you know, before Derek Jeter came along.
1: He was Mr.
3: Yankee, and I had no idea this was even in here. So it comes with this little tag or whatever, and on the inside, the tag says, "Remember that special day when your dad took you to the game for your favorite hero to hit that mighty home run? Moments like that are memories that are now captured forever in a finely crafted porcelain figurine."
1: Oh, I thought your dad wrote that?
3: No, but I thought it was so
2: weird.
3: That's
2: uncanny.
3: Right? I thought it was so... I didn't even know this existed.
2: Oh. It could say anything.
1: Did that make you cry at some point?
3: I did. When I looked at it,
2: I was afraid to look over there. It sounded like he was crying.
1: Damn. That's dirty. Things like, watch out for that. Things like that can happen too, Vince, with the passing of your dad.
3: Oh, I'm...
1: You're going to find some damn paper or some stupid thing, right?
3: Yesterday.
1: Nothing stupid, but when you're not in the mood
2: not ready
1: to be pissed off and upset, that's when you'll see it.
3: Oh, yeah. Well, so yesterday, you know, all the Trevor Bauer stuff content that I had crossed over 1 million views on TikTok.
1: Oh, that is fantastic.
3: And I just, for a brief moment, I just thought to myself and I laughed. And I was like, my dad would be beside himself that I had did something on TikTok that has over 1 million views. Because at night, at night, he would just sit in his garage and smoke his cigar and scroll on TikTok. So he was all about it. He would have been outside of his mind that something that I made had over 1 million views.
1: That is so great. Manning is an interesting case because he's such a big deal to all those card collectors. He in particular, and that 84 Donruss card is the cornerstone of the 80s hobby.
3: Donnie Baseball just kind of got screwed. He was in a weird era for the Yankees where they weren't that good, but they were on the way up. But then he was getting, you know, he was aging out.
1: Yep. One of the greatest not to have a title.
3: Yeah, not part of the 96 World Series team. His last season was 1995.
1: God.
3: Right?
1: That hurts.
3: Well, you got to feel the same way for Buck Showalter. He was the Yankee manager at that time, then leaves. Joe Torre comes, and they win the World Series.
1: That's true.
3: The following season. In 96.
1: That's the kind of stuff that makes you itch. Oh, that hurts.
3: Yeah.
1: Bryce Harper, that's when after he leaves.
3: I think the best one, just because everything surrounding it, was Nomar Garciaparra, who was with the Red Sox forever, and then they let him go and win the World Series the next year.
1: Oh, it's like a knife to the heart. Yours, Kildasher, said the same thing. After losing my mom, it happens to me every dang day. See? There's always something in that house. Watch out.
3: So, my Donnie Baseball statue.
1: That is so great.
3: So
1: an interesting thing also is that you keep it in the box, but not sealed in said box.
3: What do you mean?
1: Like you have the original box it came in, and you store it in there, but you don't leave it out to display.
3: No, I don't think it's actually ever been on display.
1: Okay.
3: Like I've just had it, and it's been in the... But it is in pristine...
1: It is.
3: ...condition.
1: See, that's the thing. Do you want to keep that out, and you want to look at it, and then it's going to be covered in filth after a while?
3: What am I going to do? Keep it in the box for the rest of my life?
1: So, I mean, you got to... That's what I'm saying.
2: Enjoy
1: it.
3: So...
1: Put it out.
2: And dust it.
5: We'll take the Lifeline that has a broken propeller.
2: Dear. We need to.
1: You got to put a maintenance ticket in for that.
3: I'm sorry, Warrior Gannon, but we got to. We got to move the Lifeline. Oh. There goes the propeller, and we'll take Donnie Baseball, and we'll put him right in this spot. Right,
2: you're gonna hit him with the phone. Don't hit the bat with the phone.
5: We'll put him like right there, so he's not near the phone.
1: And honor your old man too. That'll bring us some luck as well.
3: Hey, listen, that's why I brought it in, because I figured, you know, Donnie Baseball taking over. The Phillies could use some good juju right now. So we'll bring in the Donnie Baseball statue. We'll take a picture of it. We'll put it on the official page. But we'll leave this in here and see if it can help turn the Phillies season around.
1: Please, should I rub it? Well, that's funny.
3: You want to rub Donnie Baseball's ass? Go ahead, rub his ass a little bit.
1: The closest thing to me is his butt.
3: There you go. Give it a little rub.
1: It is very pristine.
3: Yeah, right?
1: Very shapely.
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